0: throughout the game, so should be fine.
1: To rugby league, and Panthers utility Jack Cogger is facing a two-match suspension after being charged with a grade 2 careless high tackle in his side's win over Manly. Aussie surfer Stephanie Gilmore has claimed her first title since coming out of retirement, the 8-time world champion beating Luana Silva in the final of the Gold Coast Pro. Speaking on Fox Sports, Gilmore says she surprised herself.
2: I really didn't think I was going to win a comp this year. Like, I'm trying to be positive, but I was also like, the girls are just at a whole new level and it's epic. This is what I wanted.
1: Ethan Ewing has made it a double celebration for the huge crowd at Snapper Rocks, beating Japan's Connor O'Leary in the men's final. And Aussie boxer Nikita Zhu has faced off with Spanish rival Oscar Diaz ahead of tomorrow night's showdown in Newcastle. Australian Independent Radio News.
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4: Good morning, everyone. We're looking at a top of 20 today, and hey, it is partly cloudy out there with a slight chance of a shower this morning. The winds are southwesterly, 15 to 25 kilometres per hour. Sun protection from 10:30 a.m. until 2 p.m. Let's have a look and see what's happening across the Riverina, where we're staying in the teens today. 17 for Wagga and Denny, 18 for Griffith and Bulligal, 17 for Maud, Balranald and Berubin, and over to the Murray, Aubrey, Wood. Longer, a coolish 15 for you. Have a great morning. 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
2: Early voting for the Farrah by-election is open for a couple of weeks before the by-election day on Saturday, 9th of May. You can go down to an early voting centre. If you can't make it on the day to vote, you can just check the website to make sure you can find the opening times, because they won't all be open across the full 2 weeks, but there'll be 11 across the entire electorate. So essentially anyone who can't make it to vote on by-election day itself can cast an early vote. So there might be a number of reasons for different people, but if you can't make it, you've got that option available to you. Just really encourage you to check the website to make sure you're seeing when the early voting centres are open, so that when you turn up, you can cast your vote. It's obviously a difficult time right now with fuel availability, particularly out in the regions where people have to drive pretty large distances. So if you can't make it on the day and you're able to combine your vote with another trip into town, there are those early voting options. So I'd really encourage people to check those times, see if that's a better option for you if you can't make it on the day. Postal voting is an option if you can't make it in person at all to vote, for whatever reason that might be. If that applies to you, just make sure you're applying as soon as possible to make sure there's time for that mail to reach you. There's a range of accessible voting options available, and that includes if you're blind or low vision, there's telephone voting available. There's also ratings for each polling place, depending on whether it's wheelchair accessible or assisted wheelchair accessible. Really encourage you to check the AEC website, and you can see a full list of all the different accessibility options and which polling places they apply to.
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1: It's Tuesday, the 5th of May, 2026. Aries, you'll get so much more out of a holiday if you do a little research on your destination. Taurus, you're likely to act on impulse when it comes to money. Gemini, a yearning for fun and adventure is strong, so just get out there. Cancer, you're in the mood to splash out on yourself, but don't go overboard. Leo, the negative energy from others is likely to wear thin. Virgo, if borrowing money, take the time to read the fine print. Libra, even though you're busy, make time to be with those you love. Scorpio, exercise extreme caution if you're contemplating investing your money with friends. Sagittarius, travel plans need to be checked as there could be some detail you've overlooked. Capricorn, impulsive behaviour will definitely get you into strife today. Aquarius, getting involved in a local community group could bring unexpected rewards. Pisces, connections you've made could lead to a favourable job offer. And that's today's horoscope.
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2: Early voting for the Farrah by-election is open for a couple of weeks before the by-election day on Saturday, 9th of May. You can go down to an early voting centre. If you can't make it on the day to vote, you can just check the website to make sure you can find the opening times, because they won't all be open across the full 2 weeks, but there'll be 11 across the entire electorate. So essentially anyone who can't make it to vote on by-election day itself can cast an early vote. So there might be a number of reasons for different people, but if you can't make it, you've got that option available to you. Just really encourage you to check the website to make sure you're seeing when the early voting centres are open, so that when you turn up, you can cast your vote. It's obviously a difficult time right now with fuel availability, particularly out in the regions where people have to drive pretty large distances. So if you can't make it on the day and you're able to combine your vote with another trip into town, there are those early voting options. So I'd really encourage people to check those times to see if that's a better option for you if you can't make it on the day. Postal voting is an option if you can't make it in person at all to vote, for whatever reason that might be. If that applies to you, just make sure you're applying as soon as possible to make sure there's time for that mail to reach you. There's a range of accessible voting options available, and that includes, if you're blind or low vision, there's telephone voting available. There's also ratings for each polling place, depending on whether it's wheelchair accessible or assisted wheelchair accessible. Really encourage you to check the AEC website, and you can see a full list of all the different accessibility options and which polling places they apply to.
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1: 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Welcome to Rock and Roll Hour. 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
2: Hello there, I'm Sean Bindley. The United States is rejecting claims from an Iranian media agency that one of its vessels in the Strait of Hormuz was hit by two missiles on Monday. Mitch McCann reports.
3: On Monday, the Fast News Agency, which is linked to the Islamic Revolutionary Guard, claimed that two missiles struck a US warship as it attempted to enter the Strait of Hormuz. US Central Command denied this, posting online that no US Navy ships had been struck. It said US forces are supporting what it called Project Freedom and are enforcing the naval blockade on Iranian ports. It comes after President Trump revealed on Sunday that the US Navy would start guiding stranded vessels through the strait, something likely to be fraught with danger, given the IRCG has a number of small armed vessels known as fast boats in the area. The US and Iran are still reportedly exchanging options for an agreement to end the war, but President Trump continues to insist that the US has all the leverage. Mitch McCann, New York.
2: The Reserve Bank is widely expected to deliver its third rate rise this year today. Former economist with the Victorian Treasury, Leith Van Onselen, says globally, Australia is in a very bad place and there's nothing the Treasurer can do.
4: Unfortunately, in the last decade, compared to other OECD nations, our productivity growth has been appalling. Our growth in real per capita household disposable income has been amongst the lowest in the OECD. So we've gone from being, you know, world-leading economy several decades ago, you know, high productivity growth, world beaters, to basically being complete laggards.
2: New laws are being introduced in New South Wales designed to make it easier to crack down on people tracking someone without their consent. The changes are designed to crack down on non-consensual uses of tracking technology, making it a criminal offence to covertly monitor someone who is unaware they're being stalked. Attorney General Michael Daly says tracking a partner can be a warning sign.
5: Location and tracking is often just a part of a broader pattern of controlling behaviour within a relationship, and it can be a precursor to further later physical safety and mental health of victims.
2: Ratings agencies are warning Jacinta Allen to stop spending money. Today's budget set to reveal Victoria's operating surplus has almost halved in just 6 months. Fitch and S&P claim the state's credit rating is facing unprecedented pressure with an interest bill of $29 million a day. Opposition leader Jess Wilson says Victorians need to start reducing that debt.
6: What we expect to see is higher debt, higher taxes and higher interest. This is not a government that is taking the fiscal and financial responsibility of Victoria seriously. They are coming out day after day with big spending commitments without a plan to pay for it.
2: Two volunteer rescuers are amongst three people killed in a boating tragedy in New South Wales. Police say a search and rescue boat rolled while responding to a yacht in difficulty at Ballina in the state's north. Reporter Andrea Crothers says conditions were rough as the rescue vessel set out.
7: Treacherous conditions last night, dangerous, not just dangerous, but deadly that faced that marine rescue crew. So they were pulled out at 6:15 last night. There were reports by a member of the public that there was a yachty, that they were having a bit of trouble. So the marine rescue vessel, it launches out with six people on board. It strikes trouble once it hits the Ballina Bar, which is this really rough patch of water, and that is when it flips. All six come out of the boat, four they need to make it back to shore. Two of the others, though, they were killed in this incident. A third person was also killed. They were on board that yacht.
2: The Australian dollar is buying 71.6 US cents. This is Air News. Firstly to Rugby League, and the Tigers have confirmed the details of the deal for young fullback Jareem Buller. He's penned a four-year extension, which will see him remain at the NRL club until the end of the 2030 season. The Bulldogs are playing down suggestions of a culture problem, despite an airport bungle around their Anzac Day clash against the Broncos. Four players failed to board a team flight. None of them are facing disciplinary action. Anari Tuala says it wasn't a big deal.
8: that I wasn't there, but I think, yeah, one of the boys was pretty sick, so a few of the boys just stayed back with him and made sure he was okay.
2: In AFL, the Brisbane Lions say they're working to educate Kobe Evans after he used a homophobic slur during a VFL clash last week. Georgina Winter explains.
9: In a statement, the club says Evans is deeply remorseful and has taken full responsibility for the comment, which was directed at an opponent. The Brisbane side also confirmed Evans apologised several times, both on and off the field. While the club expressed disappointment, they say they are now focused on educating the player.
2: West Coast defender Brandon Stasevich says the team's execution was lacking on the weekend. The Eagles going down to the Tigers by 11 points on Sunday. Stasevich says his side is generating plenty of opportunities.
10: I don't think so much the skill is the issue. I think it's a bit of the connection. It's a lot of the young group that hasn't played a lot of football together. So understanding your teammates is part of it, which happens with experience.
2: West Coast take on Melbourne this weekend at Docklands. Australian Independent Radio News.
11: 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Open Monday to Saturday from 6:30 a.m. until 3:30 p.m. Sunday 7 a.m. until 2 p.m.
12: Good morning, everyone. We're looking at a top of 20 today in Hay. It is partly cloudy out there with a slight chance of a shower this morning. The winds are southwesterly, 15 to 25 kilometres per hour. Sun protection from 10:30 a.m. until 2 p.m. Let's have a look and see what's happening across the Riverina, where we're staying in the teens today. 17 for Wagga and Denny, 18 for Griffith and Bulligal, 17 for Maud, Balranald and Berubin, and over to the Murray, Albury, Wodonga, a coolish 15 for you. Have a great morning.
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1: It's Tuesday, the 5th of May, 2026. Aries, you'll get so much more out of a holiday if you do a little research on your destination. Taurus, you're likely to act on impulse when it comes to money. Gemini, a yearning for fun and adventure is strong, so just get out there. Cancer, you're in the mood to splash out on yourself, but don't go overboard. Leo, the negative energy from others is likely to wear thin. Virgo, if borrowing money, take the time to read the fine print. Libra, even though you're busy, make time to be with those you love. Scorpio, exercise extreme caution if you're contemplating investing your money with friends. Sagittarius, travel plans need to be checked as there could be some detail you've overlooked. Capricorn, impulsive behaviour will definitely get you into strife today. Aquarius, getting involved in a local community group could bring unexpected rewards. Pisces, connections you've made could lead to a favourable job offer. And that's today's horoscope.
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3: This news report is brought to you by your local butcher, Macca's Meats, 183 Lachlan Street.
4: Hello there, I'm Sean Bindley. The United States is rejecting claims from an Iranian media agency that one of its vessels in the Strait of Hormuz was hit by two missiles on Monday. Mitch McCann reports.
5: On Monday, the FARS news agency, which is linked to the Islamic Revolutionary Guard, claimed that two missiles struck a US warship as it attempted to enter the Strait of Hormuz. US Central Command denied this, posting online that no US Navy ships had been struck. It said US forces are supporting what it called Project Freedom and are enforcing the naval blockade on Iranian ports. It comes after President Trump revealed on Sunday that the US Navy would start guiding stranded vessels through the strait, something likely to be fraught with danger, given the IRCG has a number of small armed vessels known as fast boats in the area. The US and Iran are still reportedly exchanging options for an agreement to end the war, but President Trump continues to insist that the US has all the leverage. Mitch McCann, New York.
4: The Reserve Bank is widely expected to deliver its third rate rise this year today. Former economist with the Victorian Treasury, Leith Van Onselen, says globally, Australia is in a very bad place and there's nothing the Treasurer can do.
6: Unfortunately, in the last decade, compared to other OECD nations, our productivity growth has been appalling. Our growth in real per capita household disposable income has been amongst the lowest in the OECD. So we've gone from being, world-leading economy several decades ago, high productivity growth, world beaters, to basically being complete laggards.
4: New laws are being introduced in New South Wales designed to make it easier to crack down on people tracking someone without their consent. The changes are designed to crack down on non-consensual uses of tracking technology, making it a criminal offence to covertly monitor someone who is unaware they're being stalked. Attorney General Michael Daly says tracking a partner can be a warning sign.
7: Location and tracking it's often just a part of a broader pattern of controlling behaviour within a relationship, and it can be a precursor to further later physical safety and mental health of victims.
4: Ratings agencies are warning Jacinta Allen to stop spending money. Today's budget set to reveal Victoria's operating surplus has almost halved in just 6 months. Fitch and S&P claim the state's credit rating is facing unprecedented pressure with an interest bill of $29 million a day. Opposition leader Jess Wilson says Victorians need to start reducing that debt.
8: What we expect to see is higher debt, higher taxes and higher interest. This is not a government that is taking the fiscal and financial responsibility of Victoria seriously. They are coming out day after day with big spending commitments without a plan to pay for it.
4: Two volunteer rescuers are amongst three people killed in a boating tragedy in New South Wales. Police say a search and rescue boat rolled while responding to a yacht in difficulty at Ballina in the state's north. Reporter Andrea Crothers says conditions were rough as the rescue vessel set out.
9: Treacherous conditions last night, dangerous, not just dangerous, but deadly that faced that marine rescue crew. So they were pulled out at 6:15 last night. There were reports by a member of the public that there was a yachty, that they were having a bit of trouble. So the marine rescue vessel, it launches out with six people on board. It strikes trouble once it hits the Ballina Bar, which is this really rough patch of water, and that is when it flips. All six come out of the boat, four they need to make it back to shore. Two of the others, though, they were killed in this incident. A third person was also killed. They were on board that yacht.
4: The Australian dollar is buying 71.6 US cents. This is Air News. Firstly to rugby league, and the Tigers have confirmed the details of the deal for young fullback Jareem Buller. He spent a four-year extension, which will see him remain at the NRL club until the end of the 2030 season. The Bulldogs are playing down suggestions of a culture problem, despite an airport bungle around their Anzac Day clash against the Broncos. Four players failed to board a team flight. None of them are facing disciplinary action. And Ari Tuala says it wasn't a big deal.
10: That I wasn't there, but I think, one of the boys was pretty sick, so a few of the boys have stayed back with him and made sure he was okay.
4: In AFL, the Brisbane Lions say they're working to educate Kobe Evans after he used a homophobic slur during a VFL clash last week. Georgina Winter explains.
11: In a statement, the club says Evans is deeply remorseful and has taken full responsibility for the comment, which was directed at an opponent. The Brisbane side also confirmed Evans apologised several times, both on and off the field. While the club expressed disappointment, they say they are now focused on educating the player.
4: West Coast defender Brandon Stasevic says the team's execution was lacking on the weekend. The Eagles going down to the Tigers by 11 points on Sunday. Stasevic says his side is generating plenty of opportunities.
12: I don't think so much the skill is the issue. I think it's a bit of the connection. It's a lot of, it's a young group that hasn't played a lot of football together. So understanding your teammates is part of it, which happens with experience.
4: West Coast take on Melbourne this weekend at Docklands. 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
15: Welcome to The World on Tuesday, the 5th of May. I'm Arthur Stevens from Australian Independent Radio News. Firstly, to the Middle East, where Iran says it had forced a U.S. warship to turn back from entering the Strait of Hormuz yesterday, although U.S. Central Command quickly denied a report of a missile strike. Reuters' Zachary Goldman reports.
16: Iranian state TV said on Monday its navy had forced a U.S. warship to turn back from entering the crucial waterway. The semi-official Fars news agency said two missiles struck the warship near the port of Jask, where Iran maintains a naval base. But U.S. Central Command quickly denied any of its boats had been struck. A senior Iranian official told Reuters that a warning shot was fired against a U.S. warship to prevent its entry into the strait. Reuters has been unable to independently verify the claims. The contradicting accounts come after President Donald Trump said the U.S. would start an effort on Monday morning to free ships stranded in the strait, calling it a, quote, humanitarian gesture. In response to Trump's announcement, Tehran told commercial ships and oil tankers to refrain from any movement that was not coordinated with Iran's military. CENTCOM on Monday said its destroyers had escorted two U.S.-flagged merchant vessels out of the strait and that, quote, American forces are actively assisting efforts to restore transit for commercial shipping. Iran has blocked nearly all shipping into and out of the Gulf since it was attacked by the U.S. and Israel at the end of February. That closure cut off around a fifth of the world's oil and gas shipments and sent oil prices soaring by 50% or more. The United States and Israel suspended attacks on Iran 4 weeks ago, and U.S. and Iranian officials held a round of face-to-face talks. Iranian state media said on Sunday Washington had conveyed its response to a 14-point Iranian proposal via Pakistan and that Tehran was now reviewing it.
15: Meanwhile, the French president has called for a joint Iranian and US reopening of the strait. Emmanuel Macron said France would not be participating in the maritime escort plan that was announced by President Trump. Ross Cullen has more.
17: The French president criticised the proposed escort plan as not clear, ruling out any French involvement in what Donald Trump has called a humanitarian gesture to guide civilian ships through the Strait of Hormuz. The UK's Maritime Trade Operations Centre said on Monday that due to ongoing regional military operations, ships attempting to transit the contested waterway face critical threats. The choke point has resulted in energy supply issues that are still hitting economies across the world. Ross Cullen, Paris.
15: To the Eastern European war zone now, and NATO has begun its Iron Wolf large-scale military drills in Lithuania on the border with Russia. The exercises are aimed at strengthening NATO's eastern flank amid rising tensions with Russia. Moscow accused NATO countries of using military drills on land and at sea as a pretext to plan isolation of the Russian enclave region of Kaliningrad. Daria Bondarchuk is in Moscow.
18: NATO's two-week tactical field exercise began in eastern Lithuania on the border with Russia. The drills involve some 2,500 troops and over 300 pieces of equipment, including Air Force helicopters. This is part of NATO's efforts to enhance coordination between the member states as well as partner countries like the United Kingdom. Moscow accused NATO countries of practicing scenarios for isolating the Russian exclave region of Kaliningrad, bordering Lithuania and Poland, in the event of a further escalation in relations between Russia and the West. Daria Bondarchuk, Moscow.
15: Turning to the Hanta virus outbreak on a small cruise ship now anchored off Cape Verde, west of the Gambia in Africa, where three people are now reported to have died. The World Health Organization says one case of Hanta virus infection has been confirmed and there are five additional suspected cases. This update from ITV's Sabak Chowdhury.
19: An adventure cruise cut short by a deadly outbreak. Three people have now died aboard the MV Hondius as it sailed from Argentina to Cape Verde. The suspected cause, a rare infection known as hantavirus.
20: Often the first symptoms are flu-like, fever, headache, aching muscles and joints. It's only later when you get hemorrhage or you get severe respiratory involvement that it becomes very serious.
19: Officials are calling it a serious medical situation. On April 11th, a 70-year-old Dutch man died on board. Almost 2 weeks later, his body was sent for repatriation via St. Helena, accompanied by his 69-year-old wife. And within just 3 days, on April 27th, the company learned she also died. And then on May 2nd, a third death of a German national. It's unclear whether hantavirus caused the fatalities, but with up to 150 passengers on board, many like Jake are feeling distressed.
21: We're not just a story. We're not just headlines. We're people. All we want right now is to feel safe, to have clarity, and to get home.
19: The fears of passengers justified.
22: It has a fatality rate of around 40%. The incubation period of this infection is 1 to 8 weeks, and people are likely to have picked that up from infected rodent droppings. So given that 1 to 8 week time frame, it means that people are probably or possibly carrying the infection without knowing it.
19: And so, as a precaution, the ship is now stuck at sea, anchored off the port of Praia, the capital of Cape Verde, with passengers barred from leaving to protect local people.
23: We have the twin deluxe cabin.
19: The World Health Organization told ITV News there's now one confirmed case of hantavirus on board, and five are being investigated. Among those are two British people, a member of crew, and a tourist who's now in intensive care in Johannesburg. And with 23 UK nationals still on board, the Foreign Office say they'll offer support if needed. Saba Chowdhury, ITV News.
15: To America now, and the Supreme Court has temporarily restored access for women to the abortion pill mifepristone via telehealth and mail, pausing a previous lower court ruling that would have required in-person visits. The conservative Fifth Circuit Court of Appeals last week effectively banned the telehealth consultations, which have become a popular way for women to access the medication. Tony Waterman reports from Washington.
24: The order from the Supreme Court allows pharmacy or mail order access without in-person doctor visits
0: visits to continue for another week as lawyers send arguments to the court. Manufacturers of mifepristone argue the drug is safe, but conservative states say mailing the drug weakens their abortion bans. Medication abortions using mifepristone now account for a majority of abortions in the U.S., blunting the impact of the overturning of Roe v. Wade in 2022. Since then, nearly half of all U.S. states have implemented bans or restrictions on the medical procedure. Tony Waterman, Washington.
15: Turning to Britain now, and a religious group at Crewe in northern England's Cheshire region has been raided by police investigating allegations of sexual abuse, forced marriage and people trafficking. The Akhmadi religious community, which is said to be linked to a branch of Islam, are based at a former orphanage, Webb House, with around 150 people living at the property. ITV's Zoe Muldoon reports.
1: Well, there certainly isn't the same police presence as there was here yesterday. This entire road in front of me was completely cordoned off for hours to allow for that huge convoy of vans carrying hundreds of officers to break down these gates and raid the building, the headquarters of the Ahmadi religion of peace and light. But actually, there is still a lot going on behind the gates. Searches of this Grade 2 listed building and the land will take some time. It's a massive site. Around 150 members of the Ahmadi group, including families, are believed to live there. Now, we know that 10 members of the group have been questioned over allegations, including sexual assault and modern slavery. And it's thought that they're being held at Middlewich Police Station, where protesters believed to be connected to the Ahmadi group have been gathering since last night. This area's MP, though, told me it's important that police are allowed to just get on with their investigation.
2: Regardless of which side of this you are on, whether you're a member of the Ahmadi religion of peace and light, whether you're a member of the community here, or indeed somebody from outside, it's important that we let the police do their work so that justice can be done. That's the most important thing here, is that if there have been crimes committed, then we need to see justice for the victims of those crimes, and we need to see a situation where the community can move on and feel safe.
1: Well, people in the local community have told me today that they hope they can move on. One man told me that he hopes that what's happened doesn't end up defining Crewe. This investigation only started last month, but it seems like there's been a bit of strain even before yesterday's major police operation.
3: It's just not very nice. It's just brought down the whole area. Obviously, it is a council estate, and there's good things and there's bad things on the estate, but we're quite a cliquey estate. We're all communal, we all like each other, we all respect each other. Ever since they've moved in, it's just a massive propaganda stunt is how I see it. They're very militarised, they're all men of a certain age and everything. Whenever you ask them questions, they just decide to hand you a flyer.
1: Now, the allegations that 7 men and 3 women are being held over are said to have happened at this site in 2023. They're made by a woman who used to be a member of this community. Now, Cheshire Police say they're looking into those allegations. They're not. They've stressed investigating the religion.
15: And that is our take on The World Today.
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27: This is Air Sport Australia First Edition. Good morning, I'm Lee Harrison. Scott Pendlebury's teammate is supporting the Collingwood great wearing a gold number 10 when he breaks the AFL games record. Former Magpies Premiership captain Tony Shaw says he's uncomfortable with the individual nature of the tribute jumper for his record-breaking 433rd game. Teammate Pat Lipinski says he's a fan of the idea.
28: I like it. I've seen a few people giving it a bit of hate, but I think Pendles can do whatever he wants, and he's earned the right to be celebrated, and I think we should just all be getting around that. It's going to be amazing when he breaks the record.
27: Essendon great Matthew Lloyd wants the Bombers to use whiteboard gate as motivation to improve. A leaked whiteboard photo out of Brisbane revealed a damning analysis of Essendon players ahead of their clash.
4: If I was Brad Scott in the coaching, I'd go to some of these players and use it and say, this is what the opposition thinks of you. They do think some of you are selfish and they do think some of you are poor decision makers, and that's what it is. And I'd take it personally if I was on that board and I was seen as a panicker and poor decision maker.
27: And Brisbane draftee Kobe Evans is under investigation for an alleged homophobic slur in the VFL at the weekend. It's understood Evans made the slur to a Coburg opponent. The 18-year-old apologised on field for his actions and again following the match. To rugby league now, and Brisbane Broncos star Dean Mariner is recovering in a Sydney hospital after a quad injury turned into a medical emergency. After Saturday's NRL game against the Roosters, the injury progressed to limb-saving surgery by early Sunday. Brisbane doctor Bruce Willett says

0: number one jersey. But Tedesco says facing the Maroons again is not a priority.
1: I'm not putting pressure on myself that I need to make this team. I think the desire and passion to play New South Wales is always going to be there for me. I'm not putting myself under immense pressure that I need to make it.
0: A total of six A-League players are on their way to Florida after being named in the Socceroos pre-training camp ahead of the FIFA World Cup. The Aussies will test their skills against Mexico in the Pasadena pre-game friendly on May 30. Aussie surfer Stephanie Gilmore has claimed her first title since coming out of retirement, the eight-time world champion beating Luana Silva in the final of the Gold Coast Pro. Speaking on Fox Sports, Gilmore says she surprised herself.
2: I really didn't think I was going to win a comp this year. I'm trying to be positive, but I was also like, the girls are just at a whole new level and it's epic. This is what I wanted.
0: Ethan Ewing has made it a double celebration for the huge crowd at Snapper Rocks, beating Japan's Connor O'Leary in the men's final. The Sydney Sixers have signed former Australian all-rounder James Hopes as their new Big Bash coach, and Detroit and Cleveland have advanced to the next stage of the NBA playoffs. This is Air Sport Australia.
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4: Good afternoon. A 20 and partly cloudy today in Hay. The winds are southwesterly, 15 to 25 kilometres per hour. Sun protection up until 2 p.m. and a sunset at 5:35. Let's see what's happening across the Riverina. 17 for Wagga and Denny, 18 for Griffith and Bulligal, 17 for Maud and Balranald and Berubin, and over to the Murray, Albury, Wodonga, a cool 15. 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
1: This news update is brought to us by Harrison's IGA in Hay Open Monday to Friday, 8 a.m. until 6:30 p.m. and 8 a.m. until 5 p.m. weekends.
2: Hello there, I'm Sean Bindley. The French president has called for a joint Iranian-US reopening of the Strait of Hormuz. Emmanuel Macron said that France would not be participating in the maritime escort plan announced by the US president. Iran has threatened to attack US forces in the contested strait. Ross Cullen reports.
3: The French president criticised the proposed escort plan as not clear, ruling out any French involvement in what Donald Trump has called a humanitarian gesture to guide civilian ships through the Strait of Hormuz. The UK's Maritime Trade Operations Centre said on Monday that due to ongoing regional military operations, ships attempting to transit the contested waterway face critical threats. The choke point has resulted in energy supply issues that are still hitting economies across the world. Ross Cullen, Paris.
2: New laws are being introduced in New South Wales to prevent perpetrators stalking victims and tracking police. Jefferson Shaw reports.
4: A report by the New South Wales Crime Commission found tracking and surveillance devices were being increasingly used for domestic and family violence. The Minns government has announced new laws to criminalise monitoring someone unaware they're being stalked. Current offences require the victims being stalked to fear physical or mental harm to lay charges, creating a loophole if they don't know they're being stalked. The draft laws to be introduced to New South Wales Parliament today would also target the use of tracking devices by organised crime networks.
2: The Queensland Transport Minister says the unions will be to blame for a network-wide shutdown. Union members are taking industrial action from today, with hundreds of services now running on Saturday scheduling. Speculation has been mounting that the entire network could be shut down, but Brett Mickleberg says the RTBU and other unions are the only ones indicating there could be further restrictions.
5: Queensland Rail remain committed to delivering the rail services that Queenslanders rely on, and the only reason we have had to implement these temporary timetable changes here today is because of the actions of the unions. And it needs to stop.
2: Two volunteer rescuers are believed to be amongst the three people who were killed in a boating tragedy off the coast of northern New South Wales. Sasha Foote reports.
6: Police say a search and rescue boat rolled while responding to a yacht in difficulty off the South Ballina breakwall. Three people were killed and another four people made it to shore. They were assessed by paramedics for injuries believed to be non-life threatening. It's still not known how many people were on the yacht, which authorities believe has sunk. A search is resuming for any survivors who may have been on board either vessel.
2: And major crash officers are investigating a fatal crash in Perth South. Alistair Kirkby has the details.
7: Just before 7 o'clock last night, a white Ford Ranger was driving on Nicholson Road in Canning Vale when it collided with a beige Toyota Yaris. The Ford left the road before hitting a tree and then rolling. A man in his 40s who was behind the wheel was critically injured and could not be saved. The driver of the Toyota, a 23-year-old woman, was uninjured. Any witnesses to the crash are being urged to come forward.
2: A CBD nightclub in Melbourne has been set on fire in the early hours of this morning as the city's so-called pub wars rage on. Three teens wearing masks and carrying jerry cans were seen entering the building at around 3:30 before fleeing in a vehicle. Security guard Nathan is employed by the club. He says the spate of attacks on venues is worrying.
8: Our boss contacted us directly and said to just to keep your eyes peeled.
2: This is Air News. In rugby league, Dolphins enforcer Daniel Saifidi has detailed what led to him deciding to immediately retire from the game. The 30-year-old has battled shoulder injuries and multiple surgeries since moving from Newcastle. Saifidi says it was a tough call, but his family comes first.
9: And it was the hardest, but it was also easy too. Now, if I don't have kids, maybe it's different, but when you're struggling to pick the kids up when you come back from training, it makes the decision pretty easy.
2: And bad news for Cowboys fans, with club doctors confirming Jeremiah Nanai has re-injured his shoulder. The 23-year-old is expected to be sidelined for at least a month. In AFL news, Hawthorn train today, looking to bounce back from their draw against Collingwood. The Hawks face Freo on Thursday night, with both clubs losing just once this season. Dockers defender Luke Ryan says coach Justin Longmuir has been setting a high bar after their lacklustre first quarter against the Western Bulldogs.
10: We wanted our first quarter to be a really good start. We wanted to really impose ourselves, and we did that complete opposite. We couldn't tackle. Couldn't lay a tackle. We're just getting out-muscled, our strength, and he gave us a good old bake about it and said some interesting words, which helped us. And I think we got better after that, but still not our best.
2: In rugby, the first Wallabies test is less than 2 months away, but Kalani Thomas isn't looking past Friday. The Reds halfback has been key to Queensland's surge up the ladder, but Thomas says he needs to keep delivering in Super Rugby before wearing the gold jersey again.
11: You don't want to be that guy that doesn't play well for Super and then somehow ends up in the team, so you want to try play good week in, week out.
2: Australian Independent Radio News.
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12: Good afternoon. 20 and partly cloudy today in Hay. The winds are southwesterly, 15 to 25 kilometres per hour. Sun protection up until 2 p.m. and a sunset at 5:35. Let's see what's happening across the Riverina. 17 for Wagga and Denny, 18 for Griffith and Bulligal, 17 for Maud and Balranald and Berubin, and over to the Murray or Briwadonga, a cool 15. Have a great afternoon.
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12: Voting for the upcoming Farah by-election is on Saturday the 9th of May at the Hay War Memorial High School at 216 Pine Street, Hay. Entry is via Morgan Street, with the polling place situated in the school hall. Times are opening at 8 a.m. and closing at 6 p.m. sharp. That's the Farah by-election on Saturday the 9th of May 2026 at the Hay War Memorial High School, 216 Pine Street, Hay. Entry via Morgan Street. The polling place is in the school hall, open from 8 a.m. and polling closes at 6 p.m. sharp.
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0: It's late autumn now across Australia as we head further into the merry month of May. 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
0: In at 18 this week is Londoner David Essex and Those City Lights. While at 17 comes this from the energetic Penny McLean.

0: Gertrude Wershinger and Lady Bump. Okay, that's a real name. Stage name, Penny McLean. Hey!
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0: And today we make the big wave to our friends in the southeastern pocket of South Australia at Mount Gambier. 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
1: Number five.
0: Raise one for the masses. Prosecco, anyone? Nah, pour me a glass of champagne.

0: English glam rockers Sailor in the first of their two hits, Glass of Champagne. 5 weeks in the chart and up one spot this week.
1: And now, major events this week 50 years ago.
0: On the 5th of May 1976, 19-year-old shop assistant Margaret Rosetta Rosewarne disappeared while hitchhiking on Queensland's Gold Coast. Her body was found at West Burley 16 days later. Police then linked her murder with those of 19-year-old Gabriel Yankee and 16-year-old Michelle Riley, who were both murdered while hitchhiking on the Gold Coast 3 years earlier. Also on the 5th, it was revealed that then 39-year-old Australian Army officer Rex Clark won Iran's equivalent of the Victoria Cross while serving as a mercenary in the Middle East. On the 6th, 18-year-old Gail Patricia Houston was murdered by a former partner, Ricky Andre Shafirius, near Woodford in Queensland. On the 8th, Diane Salento, actress and former wife of Sean Connery, pleaded guilty in the Perth Court of Petty Sessions to attempting to take an amount of Australian currency out of the country, exceeding the legal limit at the time of $200. Salento was fined $100 in order to pay court costs after having admitted to carrying $4,920 in cash. On the 10th of May, a police sniper shot and killed an armed man at the centre of a siege at a Rundle Street gun shop in the Adelaide CBD. On the same day, around 150 demonstrators protesting against Malcolm Fraser attempted to disrupt sculptor Guy Boyd's book launch at Melbourne University. Meanwhile, a further 100 demonstrators waving placards and chanting slogans surged around the vehicle carrying Governor-General Sir John Kerr after his arrival at Perth Airport for a 9-day tour of Western Australia. It was also the 10th of May that Wollongong couple Marinus and Louise Burgius were presented with the Righteous Among the Nations medal for hiding a Jewish family from the Nazis while living in Holland during World War II. Now, who's turning 50 this week? On the 4th of May 1976, Australian country singer-songwriter and media presenter Felicity Urquhart was born in Tamworth, New South Wales. In 2020, she won 5 Golden Guitars at the Tamworth Country Music Festival. On the 5th of May, Dieter Brummer was born in Sydney. He's best known for his role as Shane Parrish in Home and Away, winning the Silver Logie for Most Popular Actor in 1995 and 1996. In July 2021, he was found dead at his parents' home at the age of 45, following a call to police for a welfare check. Now back to the countdown.
1: Number 4.
0: I like mine with a bit of chilli. How do you like your hot chocolate? You sexy thing.

0: out of the UK, Hot Chocolate, and a song by Errol Brown and Tony Wilson, and produced by Mickey Most, You Sexy Thing. 8 weeks in the chart and steady again this week. Stay with us as we'll check the album chart in a moment.
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0: And no movement in the top five at all this week, with number five, The Eagles and their greatest hits. At four, Presence from Led Zeppelin. At number three is Wings at the Speed of Sound, the only way to listen to them. Number two is A Night at the Opera from Queen. And at number one for the sixth week in a row is ABBA by, well, I'll let you guess. But another album into the top 20 this week is at 19 and comes from Raspberry's frontman, Eric Carmen. The album is self-titled, and this track comes from side two, track five, written by Barry Mann, Cynthia Wheel, Jerry Lieber and Mike.

0: Carmen and his version of the Man We'll Leave a Stoller classic on Broadway. As we head back to the countdown.
1: Number three.
0: TMG is solid at 3, 10 weeks in the chart. This is the Darktown Strutter's Ball. Taxi.

0: Ted Mulry Gang and their version of the Darktown Strutters Ball. Continuing the countdown.
1: Number two this week.
0: One of the greatest mock operas of all time. 12 weeks in the chart and rock steady.

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0: Ocean and his biggest all-time single, Love Really Hurts Without You, coming to a top 20 in the next few weeks.
1: And now, the number one song from the top 40 of 50 years ago this week.
0: Originally called Tango and written in Swedish, this is Annefrid Lyngstad and ABBA on top for the fifth week and in the charts for 7 weeks. Fernando and a little different version.

0: Fernando from ABBA. This was the Spanish version from the ABBA album Oro. Almost appears welded in top spot. Unlike me, I'm off for a paella, and we'll do all this again same time next week, probably in English.
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2: This is ANU's New South Wales. I'm Lee Harrison. Three people have been killed in a boating accident in waters off the state's north coast. Police say a marine rescue vessel rolled when trying to assist a yacht, which is believed to have sunk at Ballina. Four people managed to make it back to shore. Search crews are still looking for survivors. The Royal Commission into Anti-Semitism has heard from 12 witnesses on the first day of public hearings. Representatives from across the Jewish community have shared their experiences of anti-Semitism, including one man who told of his family being attacked outside a synagogue in 2013. Sheena Gutnick, the daughter of Bondi terror attack victim Reuven Morrison, was the first to give evidence. She's hopeful the Royal Commission will help the broader community understand what Jewish Australians face every day.
3: The calculations that we need to make as parents of, do we take our children to an exhibit in a museum where we will be most likely faced with anti-Semitic tropes that we'll have to explain to our children that someone doesn't like you simply for the reason that you are Jewish?
2: Meanwhile, the City of Sydney has withdrawn the booking of a Globalise the Intifada event organised by pro-Palestinian activists. The event was supposed to be held in a council-owned building tonight. Lord Mayor Clover Moore says despite long supporting the right to peaceful assembly, she's made the decision to cancel the forum to maintain public safety. Using spyware to track a victim survivor unknowingly could soon be a criminal offence in New South Wales. The proposed changes respond to findings by the Crime Commission that surveillance devices are fueling a rise in domestic violence abuse and being used to facilitate organised crime. State Attorney General Michael Daly says the laws won't stop people from consensually tracking each other.
4: There's a difference, I think, between tracking for friendly purposes, if you like, you know, young people sharing their locations and enjoying knowing where each other are, and tracking for a sinister purpose, and it really all comes down to consent.
2: To sport now, Dolphins forward Daniel Safiti has announced his immediate retirement from rugby league on medical grounds. The former Knights front rower has struggled to recover from a serious shoulder injury suffered in Round 8 last year. The increased speed of NRL games this season continues to be a major talking point. Sharks forward Jesse Colquhoun says it can be hard to keep up when defending.
5: It's certainly different to any of the footy I played last year. It's definitely a lot faster, and the six agains are making an enormous impact, and it almost feels like a game of touch footy out there at times.
2: Cricket Australia is believed to be planning to push ahead with privatisation for at least three Big Bash teams, despite the plan to sell all eight teams failing. And Aussie surfer Stephanie Gilmore has claimed her first title since coming out of retirement, taking out the Gold Coast Pro for a seventh time. This is ANU's New South Wales.
6: The weather update is brought to us by DG Harrison Engineering, call 699 31277. Open Monday to Friday 8 a.m. until 5 p.m. and Saturday 9 a.m. until 12 p.m.
7: Good afternoon. 20 and partly cloudy today in Hay. The winds are southwesterly, 15 to 25 kilometres per hour. Sun protection up until 2 p.m. and a sunset at 5:35. Let's see what's happening across the Riverina. 17 for Wagga and Denny, 18 for Griffith and Bulligal, 17 for Maud and Balranald and Berubin, and over to the Murray or Briwadonga, a cool 15. Have a great afternoon.
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0: Voting for the upcoming Farah by-election is on Saturday the 9th of May at the Hay War Memorial High School at 216 Pine Street, Hay. Entry is via Morgan Street, with the polling place situated in the school hall. Times are opening at 8 a.m. and closing at 6 p.m. sharp. That's the Farah by-election on Saturday the 9th of May 2026 at the Hay War Memorial High School, 216 Pine Street, Hay. Entry via Morgan Street. The polling place is in the school hall, open from 8 a.m. and polling closes at 6 p.m. sharp.
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and most of you are with someone you love, well, you are the lucky ones. All over the world, there are lots of people who are alone tonight. I imagine most of us have been in that situation at some time or another. I know I have. 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It means a lot to me personally, and I'd like to share it with you. I think you'll see what I mean.

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5: Hello there, this is Michael Lynch. As part of a multi-billion dollar cash splash in next week's federal budget, Australian workers are expected to receive up to $300. Federal politics editor Michael Packey has more on that.
6: The Albanese government is reportedly planning an earned income offset, which would be available to every person who receives a wage or salary. The one-off measure would be worth up to $300, won't be means-tested, and would roll out from the coming financial year. Prime Minister Anthony Albanese wouldn't be drawn on the issue during a news conference in Queensland.
7: Asking a question about a hypothetical.
6: Opposition leader Angus Taylor won't say if he would support the offset, arguing it seems to be a thought bubble from the government to mask cost of living pressures on families.
8: Deal with the underlying problem here. Out of control inflation, interest rates that keep going up.
6: Next Tuesday's budget will also likely hit property investors as the capital gains tax discount and negative gearing incentives are reined in. Michael Packey reporting.
5: Four Australians are among the passengers confined to their rooms on a Dutch cruise ship off the West African coast amid an outbreak of the deadly hantavirus, from which three people have already died. The World Health Organization is investigating the source of the deadly infection, and infectious diseases expert Dr. Nick Coatsworth says the primary focus will be determining how the virus is being transmitted.
9: We don't know whether it's just spreading from a rat or mice infestation on the ship or whether it's going from person to person, and I guess that's the subject of the investigation.
5: The New South Wales Premier has paid tribute to the heroism of two marine rescue volunteers who've died in an incident off the state's north coast. Sean Bindley reports.
10: Six marine rescue workers were responding to a yacht in difficulties at Ballina when the rescuing vessel capsized. Four people made it to shore, but three died, including two rescue volunteers and one person on the yacht. Chris Minns says emergency service workers do an incredible job to keep people safe, and in some cases, giving up their spare time to volunteer.
11: I know the marine rescue fraternity, who actually know each other from up and down the coast because they're often in contact with each other via CB radio, will be devastated by the loss of lives. And I want to pay tribute to their heroism, their sense of courage, their public-mindedness.
5: Donald Trump has warned that Iranian forces will be, quote-unquote, blown off the face of the earth if they attempt to target US ships in the Strait of Hormuz or Persian Gulf. Trump previously warned last month that a whole civilization would die unless a deadline he had set was met. Iran's Fars news agency claims two missiles have hit a US Navy vessel after it ignored warnings to weigh anchor, a claim the US has since denied. Well, as it launches its annual Red Shield appeal, the Salvation Army says more Australians are needing help than ever before. The Salvos say more than 20% of parents surveyed by the organisation admit that at some point in the past year, their children had had to go without food for the entire day. Volunteer Diane Hill says that's why every dollar donated to the appeal can make a difference.
12: The need has never been greater. And that's why the Salvation Army Red Shield Appeal more than ever needs the help of Australians.
5: This is our news. Aussie boxer Nikita Zhu has faced off with Spanish rival Oscar Diaz ahead of tomorrow night's showdown in Newcastle. The unbeaten Zhu has explained why he loves to step into the ring.
13: I love boxing simply for my ability to just hurt someone. I get to do it legally. This is a little loophole in my psychopathic kind of desires.
5: The Adelaide Crows are hoping the experience they're gaining in close AFL games will hold them in good stead for later in the year. The Crows played in their fifth game decided by single figures last weekend, taking out the showdown by 1 point. Wingman Isaac Cummings says the team is getting used to performing when it counts.
14: We'd probably prefer to be winning games a bit more convincingly, but I think the practice in those modes and those scenarios and obviously the pressure at an all-time high towards the end of those games. So it is good to get some practice for that because, you assume that those are the sort of games we'll see later in the year, hopefully.
5: In the NRL, Dolphins forward Daniel Saifiti has announced his immediate retirement from rugby league. He says this is because he's been unable to fully recover from a serious shoulder injury suffered last year. Australian Independent Radio News.
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16: It will be falling to between 8 and 5 overnight, then into tomorrow, 20 and cloudy, 15 and partly cloudy on Thursday, Friday partly cloudy and 18, 20 and partly cloudy for Saturday, Sunday mostly sunny and 21, 22 and sunny on Monday. Have a great evening, whatever it is you're doing, and remember to stay tuned here on 2HFM.
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2: Early voting for the Farrah by-election is open for a couple of weeks before the by-election day on Saturday, 9th of May. You can go down to an early voting centre. If you can't make it on the day to vote, you can just check the website to make sure you can find the opening times, because they won't all be open across the full 2 weeks, but there'll be 11 across the entire electorate. So essentially anyone who can't make it to vote on by-election day itself can cast an early vote. So there might be a number of reasons for different people, but if you can't make it, you've got that option available to you. Just really encourage you to check the website to make sure you're seeing when the early voting centres are open, so that when you turn up, you can cast your vote. It's obviously a difficult time right now with fuel availability, particularly out in the regions where people have to drive pretty large distances. So if you can't make it on the day and you're able to combine your vote with another trip into town, there are those early voting options. So I'd really encourage people to check those times, see if that's a better option for you if you can't make it on the day. Postal voting is an option if you can't make it in person at all to vote, for whatever reason that might be. If that applies to you, just make sure you're applying as soon as possible to make sure there's time for that mail to reach you. There's a range of accessible voting options available, and that includes if you're blind or low vision, there's telephone voting available. There's also ratings for each polling place, depending on whether it's wheelchair accessible or assisted wheelchair accessible. Really encourage you to check the AEC website, and you can see a full list of all the different accessibility options and which polling places they apply to.
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0: Oh, well, I saw a crazy chick running down the street. 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Daddy cool the plan on that music machine. Daddy who?
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0: Daddy who?
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1: This news report is brought to you by your local butcher, Macca's Meats, 183 Lachlan Street.
2: Good afternoon, this is Michael Lynch. The Reserve Bank of Australia is currently meeting in Sydney, and we should know within the hour if interest rates, as widely predicted, will be increased for the third time this year. Next week's federal budget, meanwhile, is shaping up to be pivotal for small and medium businesses, with many saying that it'll heavily influence their approach for the year ahead. 25% of small and medium business owners say they'll expand operations if meaningful new measures are introduced by the Treasurer. However, nearly two-thirds would delay investment and hiring decisions if the budget fails to address key concerns, including cost of living pressures and red tape. MYOB Chief Executive Paul Robson says it's likely to be one of the most consequential budgets of recent times.
3: If the government actually delivers meaningful support, businesses are ready to move, with more than one in four now saying that they would expand their operations. And this indicates that there's an appetite for growth, but it does hinge on the right policy settings.
2: Older Australians could be slugged with health insurance price increases three times higher than their younger counterparts. Sarah Patterson reports.
4: Reflecting the impact of the Albanese government's proposed changes to the private health insurance rebate for people aged over 65, analysis from Private Healthcare Australia shows some retirees face annual increases of more than $1,600. The government is looking to slash the higher rebate currently paid towards health insurance for seniors in order to find around $3 billion in savings for the May budget. Should the policy go ahead, Australians aged 70 and over with gold hospital cover could see their premiums jump by more than 21%.
2: The happier news, however, is that a cancer therapy costing upwards of $200,000 will soon be available at no charge in public hospitals across Australia. The federal program for those suffering multiple myeloma will be rolled out firstly in Victoria. CAR-T cell therapy has revolutionised treatment for myeloma, but was previously only available in this country as a trial or overseas at a cost that most people simply couldn't afford. Businesses and organisations across the country are being asked to register their branded sender IDs used at the top of SMS messages. From July, the word unverified will be displayed if a brand is not registered with their telco. ACMA's Samantha York says the new rules are designed to keep consumers safe.
5: We're hoping that this will introduce much more trust. And similarly, on the flip side, if you see a message come through as unverified, just be careful with it.
2: In other news, a 40-year-old Queensland woman has been charged following investigations into alleged torture and neglect in Logan. State police say a 10-year-old girl was admitted to hospital on February 9, suffering dehydration, critical malnutrition and significant untreated injuries. A West Australian AMA survey reveals that more than 50% of junior doctors have reported experiencing moderate to high burnout and are feeling unsafe on returning to work after being on call overnight. And Australian researchers believe tree bark could be used to clean the air we breathe and filter the water we drink. This is Air News. The Storm has confirmed that Tyron Wishart will be out of action for 4 to 6 weeks with an ankle injury. Scans have confirmed that he has a moderate-grade syndesmosis. Meantime, Melbourne playmaker Cameron Munster says Craig Bellamy is still one of the best coaches in the game as the team rallies around him following his diagnosis with neurodegenerative disorder. Munster has told 100% Footy the team is doing all it can to support him.
6: Not too sure what that lies further for him, but I definitely still believe in him, and he's still one of the best coaches in the game.
2: James Sicily is expected to play against Fremantle on Thursday after rolling his ankle in the draw against Collingwood. Hawthorn will be taking a near full-strength side to Perth to face the second-place Dockers. Coach Sam Mitchell says he'll be backing his big men, Josh Battle and Tom Barras, against the Dockers' potent forward line.
7: Our intercepting defenders are one of our strengths and weapons, and if teams want to kick long to them, then we will back them in. But if they don't, it's not like that's to say we can't win. So Freo have got a choice whether they want to say, yep, we'll back our talls, because they've obviously got a tall and very potent forward line themselves.
2: Arsenal has been given a big hand in the EPL title race after Manchester City was held to a 3-3 draw against Everton this morning. And Chelsea's disappointing performance in the league has continued after they lost 3-1 at home to Nottingham Forest. Australian Independent Radio News.
8: This weather report is brought to you by Robertson's Bakery, located in the heart of Hay. 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
9: It will be falling to between 8 and 5 overnight, then into tomorrow, 20 and cloudy, 15 and partly cloudy on Thursday, Friday partly cloudy and 18, 20 and partly cloudy for Saturday, Sunday mostly sunny and 21, 22 and sunny on Monday. Have a great evening, whatever it is you're doing, and remember to stay tuned here on 2HayFM.
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1: NUS Headlines, I'm Michael Lynch. The Reserve Bank has raised interest rates yet again. The 4.35% increase is the third this year. The federal government has dismissed speculation that next week's budget will include an earned income offset. Victoria's state budget, meanwhile, handed down today, will plough $2.2 billion into disability inclusion programs for every student in 1,500 government schools. Bilateral talks between Prime Minister Albanese and his Japanese counterpart, Saina Takahashi, have focused on economic challenges in the face of global unrest. Air defences in the United Arab Emirates have intercepted missiles and incoming drone attacks from Iran. Four Australians are among those stranded on a Dutch cruise liner being held off the West African coast as health authorities assess a suspected outbreak of the deadly hantavirus, from which three passengers have already died. In S-Sport, Dolphins forward Daniel Saifiti has announced his immediate retirement from rugby league because he says he's not able to fully recover from a serious shoulder injury suffered last year. In surfing, Queensland's Ethan Ewing is celebrating Aussie gold at the Gold Coast Pro in what he says is a dream come true. Those are today's top stories. This is Air News.

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2: This news update is brought to us by Harrison's IGA in Hayopen Monday to Friday, 8 a.m. until 6:30 p.m. and 8 a.m. until 5 p.m. weekends.
3: Good afternoon, this is Michael Lynch. Well, as predicted, the Reserve Bank has increased interest rates for the third time this year. The official cash rate has jumped 25 basis points and now sits at 4.35%. Today's increase will add an extra $90 a month to a mortgage of $600,000. Victoria's state budget is to see $2.2 billion being ploughed into disability inclusion programs for every Victorian student in 1,500 government schools. Education Minister Ben Carroll says this means families and students are being supported in their educational journey with a boost for accessible transport for them as well.
4: It's in every single public school across our state under our Labor government. This has meant some 200,000 students have been identified and have had their needs-based assessment and have had all the support they need.
3: The federal opposition says the Albanese government cannot hide from the fact that if it raises property taxes, it's broken an election promise. Next week's budget is expected to see the capital gains tax discount and negative gearing incentives reined in. But ahead of last year's federal election, Labor had promised not to touch the tax breaks. Liberal leader Angus Taylor says the Prime Minister has clearly lied to the public.
5: They promised before the last election that they wouldn't be changing negative gearing and other taxes. They promised it again and again and again. And yet we see today that they're going to break that promise.
3: And the electric vehicle tax discount is to be gradually wound back from next year. Federal politics reporter Nilsen Scott has the details.
6: The growing popularity of the fringe benefits tax exemption for EVs has caused the program's costs to skyrocket to over $1 billion a year. From next April, EVs priced at under $75,000 will keep the full exemption, while luxury models will see the discount reduced to 25%. Within 3 years, that reduction will apply to all electric vehicles. Energy Minister Chris Bowen says the reforms will generate considerable savings.
7: This is very sensible. It's a save for the budget, but it keeps that support going.
6: But Heidi Lee Douglas from Solar Citizen says the incentive should be kept in full for EVs that help ease pressure on the electricity grid.
8: People should use their electric cars as a home battery.
6: The changes will be included in next week's budget. Nelson Scott, Canberra.
3: Two volunteer rescuers are among three people killed in a boating tragedy in the north of New South Wales. This report from Sasha Foote.
9: Six marine and rescue crew members were responding to a yacht in distress at Ballina when the rescue boat capsized in 2.5 metres swell. Two volunteers aged 62 and 78 and the yacht's sole occupant died in the tragedy. Four other injured crew members made it to shore and were assessed by paramedics. Police Marine Area Command Superintendent Joe McNulty says once the swell eases, they'll allow divers to enter the water as part of investigations.
10: We anticipate that probably will be on Thursday.
9: Early investigations suggest the man on board the yacht was not wearing a life jacket. Sasha Foote reporting.
3: Thank you, Sasha. This is Air News. Well, as his side looks to find some form in the NRL, Bulldogs forward Jacob Preston insists that an Origin call-up is not on his mind. Preston says he doesn't mind playing on the left side of the field after being moved from the right at club level. But he's laughed off suggestions that that's a message that he's also sending to Blues coach Laurie Daly.
11: Oh, no, honestly, my main focus right now is just getting wins for the Bulldogs. Honestly, that's, yeah. This week, going up there and beating the Dolphins. That's the most important thing right now.
3: Meanwhile, Dolphins forward Daniel Saifiti has announced his immediate retirement from rugby league because he says he's unable to fully recover from a serious shoulder injury suffered last year. In AFL news, Essendon great Matthew Lloyd wants the Bombers to use whiteboard gate as motivation.
12: If I was Brad Scott in the coaching, I'd go to some of these players and use it and say, this is what the opposition thinks of you. They do think some of you are selfish and they do think some of you are poor decision makers, and that's what it is. And I'd take it personally if I was on that board and I was seen as a panicker and poor decision maker.
3: In surfing news, Queensland's Ethan Ewing is celebrating Aussie gold at the Gold Coast Pro. The North Stradbroke local has mirrored Steph Gilmore's title-winning antics by taking out the men's final. Ewing says it's a dream come true.
13: Oh, I feel so good. Just winning events is just so hard, man. Like, everyone on tour is just so good. Yeah, all the support's been amazing.
3: Australian Independent Radio News.
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14: It will be falling to between 8 and 5 overnight, then into tomorrow, 20 and cloudy, 15 and partly cloudy on Thursday, Friday partly cloudy and 18, 20 and partly cloudy for Saturday, Sunday mostly sunny and 21, 22 and sunny on Monday. Have a great evening, whatever it is you're doing, and remember to stay tuned here on 2HFM.
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Some people are different to other people because some stuff happen and some people don't really know what's happening. Please, be nice to people. Don't, be rude because you don't know what's happening in their life. It's always, if you don't have to be friends with everyone in the world, but still show kindness to the world because it's always a nice thing to do. I'm Sahara, and have a nice day, everyone.

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2: News Headlines, I'm Michael Lynch. The Reserve Bank has raised interest rates yet again. The 4.35% increase is the third this year. The federal government has dismissed speculation that next week's budget will include an earned income offset. Victoria's state budget, meanwhile, handed down today, will plough $2.2 billion into disability inclusion programs for every student in 1,500 government schools. Bilateral talks between Prime Minister Albanese and his Japanese counterpart, Saina Takahashi, have focused on economic challenges in the face of global unrest. Air defences in the United Arab Emirates have intercepted missiles and incoming drone attacks from Iran. Four Australians are among those stranded on a Dutch cruise liner being held off the West African coast as health authorities assess a suspected outbreak of the deadly Hantavirus virus, from which three passengers have already died. In S-Sport, Dolphins forward Daniel Saifiti has announced his immediate retirement from rugby league because he says he's not able to fully recover from a serious shoulder injury suffered last year. In surfing, Queensland's Ethan Ewing is celebrating Aussie gold at the Gold Coast Pro in what he says is a dream come true. Those are today's top stories. This is Air News.

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0: Bonjour, guten Tag, how do? This is Simon Harding, and if I'm popping up again on your radio, it can only mean one thing. Eurovision is near. Yes, once again, I've crept out of my crypt to bring you the definitive Eurovision pre-party show, where I bring to you the 35 songs competing this year in Vienna. I'm also joined by my partners in rhyme, the superfans.
1: Well, it's just meh, isn't it?
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0: And between us, we'll try to make sense of what's on offer for the 70th Eurovision Song Contest. 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
2: This news update is brought to us by Harrison's IGA in Hay, open Monday to Friday, 8 a.m. until 6:30 p.m. and 8 a.m. until 5 p.m. weekends.
3: I'm Mark Dransfield. Homeowners have been hit with another interest rate hike, the third this year, with the Reserve Bank adding another 25 basis points. The official interest rate now sits at 4.35%, the highest level in 18 months. The RBA argues it had no choice given inflation is creeping back up. Federal Treasurer Jim Chalmers says international factors are mainly to blame for the situation we're in.
4: The budget will play a helpful role in the fight against inflation. We all want to see inflation come down in our economy. We know what's driving it in the near term, the war in the Middle East.
3: An award-winning children's author has pleaded guilty in Fremantle Magistrates Court to multiple child exploitation offences. Chelsea Bowden reports.
5: Craig Silvey pleaded guilty to two charges of possessing and distributing child exploitation material. However, prosecutors dropped two other charges, a second count of possession and one of producing child exploitation material. The 43-year-old was first charged in January when police raided his Fremantle home and seized his devices. Mr. Silvey remains on bail and will return to court in July ahead of being sentenced.
3: The Royal Commission into Anti-Semitism has heard harrowing accounts from five Jewish mothers. One parent revealed her child went to a costume party where other children joked about dressing up as the Bondi shooters or Hitler. Rena gave evidence to the inquiry and says Jewish children should not feel targeted.
6: Now my children go to school with concrete bollards, making sure that no one's going to ram them with a car, with security fences, security guards. We're not asking for any special treatment. We just want to live like everyone else.
3: A new survey has found Australian travellers are reporting higher satisfaction with international airlines over domestic carriers. Lee Harrison explains.
7: A study of our air travel behaviour between the end of the pandemic and the start of the Iran war has found Aussie customers almost expect less than ideal service as the norm. Of the 4,000 customers surveyed, 55% had experienced a flight delay of at least 15 minutes in the last year. Of those, 95% didn't complain. 48% of respondents believed a complaint wouldn't make any difference. Around the same number said they didn't have the time or energy. The study also found many passengers didn't know how to lodge a submission with the airline. Others were frustrated by confusing and superficial responses. Lee Harrison, Air News.
3: Prolonged exposure to bushfire smoke has been found to increase the risk of serious complications for babies of asthmatic mums. The Hunter Medical Research Institute study found higher exposure was linked to an increased chance of low birth weight, early birth and neonatal intensive care admission. Professor Vanessa Murphy says all pregnant women should take steps to minimise exposure to smoke.
8: Staying indoors with doors and windows shut with the air conditioning on. They may wish to also consider having a HEPA filter at home or using a mask when outdoors.
3: This is Air News. Carlton is set to be hit with a $75,000 fine by the AFL over the club's handling of Elijah Hollands last month. The fine would be paid to mental health service provider Headspace, which works with young people and their families. Hollands experienced a mental health episode against Collingwood in round six and was later admitted to hospital. Meantime, Collingwood is showing interest in Lachie Neal. The former Brisbane captain is yet to sign a contract extension at the Lions and has been linked with a move back to Western Australia. NRL and Latrell Mitchell has ended his 18-month self-imposed media ban to sing the praises of a Rabbitohs teammate. Souths winger Campbell Graham will play his 150th NRL match on Saturday night against the Sharks, Mitchell using the milestone for an impromptu media conference.
9: It's a special occasion this week and I only want to talk on special occasions now, so it stretches that. Yeah, look, my thing is just Campbell's been a really good teammate to me for a very long time, and I thought, you know, what better time to come out and have a yarn and, you know, just 150th game.
3: And NRL legend Paul Gallen believes the Perth Bears have failed to do enough to entice players to sign with the new club for next season. Gallen says the Bears have been left behind in the PR stakes by fellow newcomers, the PNG Chiefs. Australian Independent Radio News.
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11: Welcome to The World on Tuesday, the 5th of May. I'm Arthur Stevens from Australian Independent Radio News. Firstly, to the Middle East, where Iran says it had forced a US warship to turn back from entering the Strait of Hormuz yesterday, although US Central Command quickly denied a report of a missile strike. Reuters' Zachary Goldman reports.
12: Iranian state TV said on Monday its navy had forced a U.S. warship to turn back from entering the crucial waterway. The semi-official Fars news agency said two missiles struck the warship near the port of Jask, where Iran maintains a naval base. But U.S. Central Command quickly denied any of its boats had been struck. A senior Iranian official told Reuters that a warning shot was fired against a U.S. warship to prevent its entry into the strait. Reuters has been unable to independently verify the claims. The contradicting accounts come after President Donald Trump said the U.S. would start an effort on Monday morning to free ships stranded in the strait, calling it a, quote, humanitarian gesture. In response to Trump's announcement, Tehran told commercial ships and oil tankers to refrain from any movement that was not coordinated with Iran's military. CENTCOM on Monday said its destroyers had escorted two U.S.-flagged merchant vessels out of the strait and that, quote, American forces are actively assisting efforts to restore transit for commercial shipping. Iran has blocked nearly all shipping into and out of the Gulf since it was attacked by the U.S. and Israel at the end of February. That closure cut off around a fifth of the world's oil and gas shipments and sent oil prices soaring by 50% or more. The United States and Israel suspended attacks on Iran 4 weeks ago, and U.S. and Iranian officials held a round of face-to-face talks. Iranian state media said on Sunday Washington had conveyed its response to a 14-point Iranian proposal via Pakistan and that Tehran was now reviewing it.
11: Meanwhile, the French president has called for a joint Iranian-US reopening of the strait. Emmanuel Macron said France would not be participating in the maritime escort plan that was announced by President Trump. Ross Cullen has more.
13: The French president criticised the proposed escort plan as not clear, ruling out any French involvement in what Donald Trump has called a humanitarian gesture to guide civilian ships through the Strait of Hormuz. The UK's Maritime Trade Operations Centre said on Monday that due to ongoing regional military operations, ships attempting to transit the contested waterway face critical threats. The choke point has resulted in energy supply issues that are still hitting economies across the world. Ross Cullen, Paris.
11: To the Eastern European war zone now, and NATO has begun its Iron Wolf large-scale military drills in Lithuania on the border with Russia. The exercises are aimed at strengthening NATO's eastern flank amid rising tensions with Russia. Moscow accused NATO countries of using military drills on land and at sea as a pretext to plan isolation of the Russian enclave region of Kaliningrad. Daria Bondarchuk is in Moscow.
14: NATO's two-week tactical field exercise began in eastern Lithuania on the border with Russia. The drills involve some 2,500 troops and over 300 pieces of equipment, including Air Force helicopters. This is part of NATO's efforts to enhance coordination between the member states as well as partner countries like the United Kingdom. Moscow accused NATO countries of practicing scenarios for isolating the Russian exclave region of Kaliningrad, bordering Lithuania and Poland, in the event of a further escalation in relations between Russia and the West. Daria Bondarchuk, Moscow.
11: Turning to the Hanta virus outbreak on a small cruise ship now anchored off Cape Verde, west of the Gambia in Africa, where three people are now reported to have died. The World Health Organization says one case of Hanta virus infection has been confirmed and there are five additional suspected cases. This update from ITV's Sabak Chowdhury.
15: An adventure cruise cut short by a deadly outbreak. Three people have now died aboard the MV Hondius as it sailed from Argentina to Cape Verde. The suspected cause, a rare infection known as hantavirus.
16: Often the first symptoms are flu-like, fever, headache, aching muscles and joints. It's only later when you get hemorrhage or you get severe respiratory involvement that it becomes very serious.
15: Officials are calling it a serious medical situation. station. On April 11th, a 70-year-old Dutch man died on board. Almost 2 weeks later, his body was sent for repatriation via St. Helena, accompanied by his 69-year-old wife. And within just 3 days, on April 27th, the company learned she also died. And then on May 2nd, a third death of a German national. It's unclear whether hantavirus caused the fatalities, but with up to 150 passengers on board, many like Jake are feeling distressed.
17: We're not just a story. We're not just headlines. We're people. All we want right now is to feel safe, to have clarity, and to get home.
15: The fears of passengers justified.
18: It has a fatality rate of around 40%. The incubation period of this infection is 1 to 8 weeks, and people are likely to have picked that up from infected rodent droppings. So given that 1 to 8 week time frame, it means that people are probably or possibly carrying the infection without knowing it.
15: And so, as a precaution, the ship is now stuck at sea, anchored off the port of Praia, the capital of Cape Verde, with passengers barred from leaving to protect local people.
19: We have the twin deluxe cabin.
15: The World Health Organization told ITV News there's now one confirmed case of hantavirus on board, and five are being investigated. Among those are two British people, a member of crew, and a tourist who's now in intensive care in Johannesburg. And with 23 UK nationals still on board, the Foreign Office say they'll offer support if needed. Saba Chowdhury, ITV News.
11: To America now, and the Supreme Court has temporarily restored access for women to the abortion pill mifepristone via telehealth and mail, pausing a previous lower court ruling that would have required in-person visits. The conservative Fifth Circuit Court of Appeals last week effectively banned the telehealth consultations, which have become a popular way for women to access the medication. Tony Waterman reports from Washington.
20: The order from the Supreme Court allows pharmacy or mail order access without in-person doctor visits to continue for another week as lawyers send arguments to the court. Manufacturers of mifepristone argue the drug is safe, but conservative states say mailing the drug weakens their abortion bans. Medication abortions using mifepristone now account for a majority of abortions in the U.S., blunting the impact of the overturning of Roe v. Wade in 2022. Since then, nearly half of all U.S. states have implemented bans or restrictions on the medical procedure. Tony Waterman, Washington.
11: Turning to Britain now, and a religious group at Crewe in northern England's Cheshire region has been raided by police investigating allegations of sexual abuse, forced marriage and people trafficking. The Akhmadi religious community, which is said to be linked to a branch of Islam, are based at a former orphanage, Webb House, with around 150 people living at the property. ITV's Zoe Muldoon reports.
21: Well, there certainly isn't the same police presence as there was here yesterday. This entire road in front of me was completely cordoned off for hours to allow for that huge convoy of vans carrying hundreds of officers to break down these gates and raid the building, the headquarters of the Ahmadi religion of peace and light. But actually, there is still a lot going on behind the gates. Searches of this Grade 2 listed building and the land will take some time. It's a massive site. Around 150 members of the Ahmadi group, including families, are believed to live there. Now, we know that 10 members of the group have been questioned over allegations, including sexual assault and modern slavery. And it's thought that they're being held at Middlewich police station, where protesters believed to be connected to the Ahmadi group have been gathering since last night. This area's MP, though, told me it's important that police are allowed to just get on with their investigation.
22: Regardless of which side of this you are on, whether you're a member of the Ahmadi religion of peace and light, whether you're a member of the community here, or indeed somebody from outside, it's important that we let the police do their work so that justice can be done. That's the most important thing here, is that if there have been crimes committed, then we need to see justice for the victims of those crimes, and we need to see a situation where the community can move on and feel safe.
21: Well, people in the local community have told me today that they hope they can move on. One man told me that he hopes that what's happened doesn't end up defining Crewe. This investigation only started last month, but it seems like there's been a bit of strain even before yesterday's major police operation.
0: It's just not very nice. It's just brought down the whole area. Obviously, it is a council estate, and it is. There's good things and there's bad things on the estate, but we're quite a cliquey estate. We're all communal. We all like each other. We all respect each other. Ever since they've moved in, it's just a massive propaganda stunt, is how I see it. They're very militarised. They're all men of a certain age and everything. Whenever you ask them questions, they just decide to hand you a flyer.
21: Now, the allegations that seven men and three women are being held over are said to have happened at this site in 2023. They're made by a woman who used to be a member of this community. Now, Cheshire Police say they're looking into those allegations. They're not. They've stressed investigating the religion.
11: And that is our take on The World Today.
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3: Air Sport Australia, second edition, I'm Mark Dransfield. Carlton is set to be hit with a $75,000 fine by the AFL over the club's handling of Elijah Hollands last month. The Age is reporting the fine will be paid to mental health service provider Headspace, who work with young people and their families. Hollands experienced a mental health episode against Collingwood in round six and was later admitted to hospital. Meantime, Hawthorn will be just about at full strength to face the second-place Fremantle on Thursday night. Eddie Somerville reports from Hawks training.
23: James Sicily is training strongly after rolling his ankle in the draw against Collingwood. Ball movement, the focus for Sam Mitchell's men, with expected score against the Pies pointing at what should have been a 40-point win.
24: We couldn't slow down the ball movement between the arcs to give them every chance, so that's going to be a challenge for us this week.
23: Jack Gunston goalless for the first time this season in the match. We'll make the trip to Perth.
24: Back him in, he'll play better this week.
23: The Dockers ruck combo of Luke Jackson and Mason Cox, a dangerous proposition on Thursday night.
24: Unlike Jackson, he's a threat going forward as well, so it's not just the ruck. Having Cox inside, they obviously have a bit of flexibility with how they play.
23: Eddie Somerfield, Dingley.
3: And Collingwood is showing interest in Lachie Neale. The former Brisbane captain is yet to sign a contract extension at the Lions and has been linked with a move back to Western Australia. NRL and the Storm has confirmed Tyron Wishart will miss 4 to 6 weeks with an ankle injury. Scans have confirmed he has a moderate grade syndesmosis. Meantime, Melbourne playmaker Cameron Munster says Craig Bellamy is still one of the best coaches in the game as the team rallies around him following his diagnosis with a neurodegenerative disorder. Munster has told 100% Footy the team is doing all they can to support him.
25: I'm not too sure what that lies further for him, but I definitely still believe in him, and he's still one of the best coaches in the game.
3: NRL legend Paul Gallen believes the Perth Bears have failed to do enough to entice players to sign with the new club for next season. Gallen says the Bears have been left behind in the PR stakes by fellow newcomers, the PNG Chiefs. Bulldogs forward Jacob Preston insists an Origin call-up is not on his mind as his side looks to find some form in the NRL. He says he doesn't mind playing on the left side of the field after being moved from the right at club level, but has laughed off suggestions that's a message he is also sending to Blues coach Laurie Daly.
26: Honestly, my main focus right now is just getting wins for the Bulldogs. Honestly, this week, going up there and beating the Dolphins. That's the most important thing right now.
3: As blowout scorelines become a regular occurrence in the NRL, former rugby league star Josh Morris says he fears for the future of State of Origin. More from Sarah Patterson.
27: With set restarts becoming more prevalent, the speed of the game has picked up, and as a result, the amount of points being scored has spiralled. This weekend just gone saw the Sharks become the latest NRL side to score 50 points in a game. Morris, who played 14 games for New South Wales, believes this could negatively impact the NRL's marquee event, telling the Offload podcast that Origin is a grind, played in the toughest arena, and he would rather not see it turn into a score fest. Sarah Patterson, Air Sport.
3: Arsenal's been given a big hand in the EPL title race after Manchester City was held to a 3-3 draw against Everton. One other game and Chelsea's horror run in the league has continued after they lost 3-1 at home to Nottingham Forest. In surfing, Queensland's Ethan Ewing is celebrating Aussie gold at the Gold Coast Pro. The North Stradbroke local mirrored Steph Gilmore's title-winning antics by taking out the men's final. Ewing says it's a dream come true.
28: Oh, I feel so good. Just winning events is just so hard, man. Like, everyone on tour is just so good. Yeah, all the support's been amazing and just so close to home. It's like, a huge tick off the list.
3: This is Air Sport Australia.
2: 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It will be falling to between 8 and 5 overnight, then into tomorrow, 20 and cloudy, 15 and partly cloudy on Thursday, Friday partly cloudy and 18, 20 and partly cloudy for Saturday, Sunday mostly sunny and 21, 22 and sunny on Monday. 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

Hey, live Cheryl Crow to open the show today. And All I Want to Do, her debut hit from way back in 1994. Welcome to Prime Rock. You're with Greg Haywood, and today we have a very special Prime Rock show. Today's show, for the full 3 hours, is a celebration of the ladies of rock. And that means throughout the whole show today, I'll be playing music only from the ladies of rock, including an all-female, well, at least a female-led bunch of Aussie rock in the second hour, and a load of classic ladies rock in the third hour. Okay, next on this special Ladies' Day is a track from a band from far north Queensland. This is a track from the self-titled EP released in 2022 by MATH, an acronym for Maddie and the Hoopers, with Maddie McDonald on vocals, Baby, We're on Fire.

Killing Heidi, Floating in a Weir. The band's debut single reached number 6 on the ARIA charts in 1999 and quickly became an anthem for the youth of that year. Killing Heidi is fronted by Ella Hooper, of course, who also wrote the song with her brother Jesse. Okay, continue on with the Ladies of Rock show today. Coming up's the theme song for the movie American Gigolo. Call Me was written by Deborah Harry and Giorgio Moroder, the producer of the film. It was a number one hit in the US, the UK and Australia in 1980. It was the biggest hit for the band all around the world. Blondie, led by Deborah Harry with Call Me.

Coming up, the Australian single has been played more than any other on the Australian airwaves. Even though I've always associated this with Natalie Imbruglia, the song's a cover written by members of the US band Edna Swap. On Prime Rock Ladies Day, Natalie Imbruglia with Torn.

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1: You'll be amazed at what you can get out of contributing and volunteering with a Landcare or community group near you. It's not just about helping reconnect and revitalise and regenerate our landscapes. It's all about community building. It's more than the sum of the parts. The connections you make, the friendships, the therapeutic aspect of being out in nature, but also that slow burn effect of being part of a project that doesn't happen overnight, doesn't happen this month and next month. There's these longer term goals that you're leaving a legacy for the next generation, and that is truly priceless.
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You're listening to Ladies' Day on Prime Rock with Greg Haywood. And that was Indigenous singer-songwriter from Brisbane, Tony Janke, with Be The One off her 2021 album, Eternal. Coming out now on Ladies' Day is a track from a blues outfit from Sydney, the third single released by Chloe Kay and the Crusade, with vocals to inspire every woman. This is Broken Woman.

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1: Thank you very much. Welcome down. Let's go. We're really excited to be here tonight with you. Let's get into it.

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2: Yeah, a massive cover of INXS Monster, Need You Tonight, a live track from Perth band Scarlet's Way. That was from the main stage at the Tamworth Music Festival in 2025. You're listening to Ladies' Day Prime Rock with Greg Haywood. And coming up now is Divinyls, led by Chrissy Amphlett, who's been reported as being the most dynamic female performer Australia's ever produced. A big statement, but who would argue that? Back to the Wall was the first single from the 1988 Temperamental album.

You're listening to Prime Rock with Greg Haywood, and that was Shirley Manson in front of Garbage for Only Happy When It Rains, the first single released by the band with Shirley out front. It was also her songwriting debut. Coming up now is a track from an amazing trio from Melbourne, Zenith Moon, make music that's hard to categorise, but it's always magnetic. Highlighted by Carly Rose's heartfelt vocals, this is Inhibition.

To finish up the hour, a short piece of Aussie female rock from 2025. Beth Seymour and the Lizzies and Horse Girl off the Outside You'd Love Me to Death album. I'll be back after the news.

0: Damn, look at the time. Ugh, where are those keys? Come on, it's a green light. Go, you stupid driver! Come on, get out of the way. I just want to get home. Don't go yellow, please, don't go yellow. Damn! Stuff it, I'll do it.
1: Don't just get home safe. Get the message.
2: 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Do you have what it takes to belt out a tune live on air? Are you our next Dolly, Taylor or Slim? It's the singing competition with fantastic prizes. 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
1: Right here on 2AFM. Coming up to get us into the second hour, some no-holds-barred country blues rock from Australia's own Jane Denham. The first single off her upcoming album. This is Hillbilly Halo.

That was the fabulous Smokin' Elmores from Launceston in Tassie. An amazing song from 2021. It's Vanta Black. Now, Vanta Black's defined as a black that's so black, no other colour can exist with it. For that reason, it's been banned from being used in any commercial work. Well, that blows your mind. You're listening to Greg Haywood with Prime Rock Ladies Day. And this hour will feature Australian women of rock, of course, some new and some a little bit older. Next up, an artist from Victoria's Barapa Barapa region, Elise Drake, with her foray into the deep, dark corners of social media. This is Cell Phone.

Cell Phone from Elise Drake. Coming up now is a song from Tassie singer-songwriter Claire Ann Taylor, also known as the voice of Tasmania, with her latest single, Lay You Down in the Cold, Hard Ground.

Louise Gall from Melbourne with You Don't Have Me, a track off the To Slow Down Time EP. It gives us an insight into the psyche of Louise and her thoughts during the Victorian lockdowns in 20 and 2021. Coming out now in the Prime Rock Ladies' Day specials, a brand new track from teenage singer-songwriter from Queensland, Milenka, starting to forge her way in the industry. This is Hurting.

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You listen to the prime rock, Aussie Rock Ladies Day. And that's what Angie Browman from El Dorado in the Northeast Victorian Goldfields, with her latest release, a get up and moving country rocker, No Man's Land. Next up's Carla B and the Magpies off the self-titled EP from last year, with all songs written by Carla. The first single from that EP, It Will Be Better.

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1: Hello, my name is Sunny Lou. I'm a pop soul artist who lives on the Gold Coast, and you're listening to one of my rockier tunes, Are We Gonna Wake Up? Enjoy, friends.

As you heard from Sunny, that was Sunny Lou. And Are We Gonna Wake Up, off her Into the Deep EP. Next up is one of the many bands to emerge from Victorian COVID lockdowns. My favourite, Melbourne's Ramona Sky with Taxi, off their self-titled debut EP.

0: My Love, Adelaide three-piece rock band The Irresponsibles, led by energy-laden Miranda Mazurek, off their 2024 From Darkness Into Light album.
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4: And to fire us up into the third hour of today's Prime Rock Ladies' Days, Melbourne Rockers' Blunt Composure and Strong Like You, a track from their Peeling Away EP.

Yeah, listen to Greg Haywood with Prime Rock, and we just heard Barracuda. That was from Canadian powerhouse sisters Anne and Nancy Wilson in front of their band Heart. Next up's this week's Prime Rock Classics segment, five rock classics from the vault to invoke some memories. All from the ladies of rock today. Starting off with Kids in America from Kim Wilde. This is Kim's debut single, released in 1981, reaching number two in the UK and top 10 in many European countries, at top 5 in Australia and New Zealand.

Coming up now on the Pride Rock Classics is the brilliant Diana Ross. Now, Diana and Gordy Berry created the Supremes in the 60s, and Diana was named the Female Entertainer of the Century in 1976. And she's the only female artist to have number one singles on the Billboard chart as part of a duet, part of a trio, part of an ensemble, and also solo. As the subject of all those accolades, just had to be included in today's Ladies' Day Rock Classics with one of her solo releases, a song written by the Bee Gees. And if you listen closely, you can hear the Gibb Boys doing the backing vocals on Chain Reaction.

That was Sydney's The Numbers with one of my favourite songs from the 80s, Five Letter Word. The Numbers were a fantastic live band around the Sydney region. I'll never understand why they didn't have more national chart success. And next up in our Prime Rock Classic segment, it's The Pretenders from the Pretenders 2 album, also from the 80s. This was the final album released with the original lineup. The lead track on The Pretenders 2 is The Adulteress.

0: 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Give up the keys to a designated driver. 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
1: 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Recording artists, actors, and athletes against dumb driving.

Can to Can, the second single released by Suzi Quatro and the first to reach number one in the UK, her new home at the time. Can to Can was also number one in Australia in 1973. Coming up now is the first female black rock act to appear on the cover of Rolling Stone magazine with a smash hit from 1974, Get Up and Boogie with La Belle and Lady Marmalade.

Yes, Say You Love Me, one of the most recognised songs from the classic Fleetwood Mac album, just called Fleetwood Mac, written by and highlighting the vocals of Christine McVie. Coming up, Sarah McLeod with the first single released off her debut solo album, Beauty Was a Tiger. This is Private School Kid.

Next up, Big Brother and the Holding Company, featuring the amazing Janis Joplin on vocals. This is their 1968 recording of the romantic soul song, Piece of My Heart, the biggest single for Janis prior to her death in 1970.

Yeah, She Has to Be Loved, the second highest single released by New Zealand-born Jenny Morris. Well, that brings us to the end of the show for this week. Thanks once again for your company. I hope you enjoyed the Prime Rock Ladies of Rock today, and I managed to find one of your favourites, or even found you a brand new favourite. I'm going to leave you now with a classic from our final female singer for today, Aretha Franklin, and Respect. I'll be back at 6 next Tuesday for some more Prime Rock and Blues, and I'll talk to you then.

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2: News headlines, I'm Michael Lynch. The Reserve Bank has raised interest rates yet again. The 4.35% increase is the third this year. The federal government has dismissed speculation that next week's budget will include an earned income offset. Victoria's state budget, meanwhile, handed down today, will plough $2.2 billion into disability inclusion programs for every student in 1,500 government schools. Bilateral talks between Prime Minister Albanese and his Japanese counterpart, Saina Takahashi, have focused on economic challenges in the face of global unrest. Air defences in the United Arab Emirates have intercepted missiles and incoming drone attacks from Iran. Four Australians are among those stranded on a Dutch cruise liner being held off the West African coast as health authorities assess a suspected outbreak of the deadly hantavirus, from which three passengers have already died. In S-Sport, Dolphins forward Daniel Saifiti has announced his immediate retirement from rugby league because he says he's not able to fully recover from a serious shoulder injury suffered last year. In surfing, Queensland's Ethan Ewing is celebrating Aussie gold at the Gold Coast Pro in what he says is a dream come true. Those are today's top stories. This is Air News.
3: 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It will be falling to between 8 and 5 overnight, then into tomorrow, 20 and cloudy, 15 and partly cloudy on Thursday, Friday partly cloudy and 18, 20 and partly cloudy for Saturday, Sunday mostly sunny and 21, 22 and sunny on Monday. Have a great evening, whatever it is you're doing, and remember to stay tuned here on 2Hey FM.
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7: Yep, that's me, and so happy to be on the station presenting my weekly show, indeed called 50 Years and Rolling, where we look back at the tunes from the last five decades, so you can just about hear anything, almost all genres of music catered for, and we have a couple of features as well on the show. For example, a half an hour of easy listening, feel-good music for you. That's the final 30 minutes of the programme, where I call it Relax and Chill. We'll also have a tune from Sting or from his band, The Police. We'll have one or two new songs from up-and-coming artists trying to make it in the radio world and in the music world. And not forgetting the section of the show we call Same Word, a Different Tune. Each and every week I pick a word from a song title and then I find it in about six or seven other song titles and play them for you during the programme. All that and the best music from the last five decades. We're only going back a year or two with this one, but what a tune from Dua and Elton.

Sure, there's nothing like it. What better way to start off a program than with a bit of a remix? Big hit from Dua Lipa and Elton John, Cold Heart, getting us underway on this week's edition of 50 Years and Rolling. Hello everyone again, and how are you getting on? I hope your form is really, really good and that you're in the mood for some top-notch tunes, because, well, at least I know I'm saying it, but I can guarantee every song is a good song. I know I'm saying that, and I hope you'll agree with me. Give us a little while, see what you think, and you might even like the show and tune it in each and every week. And I know there's a lot of you out there that do that, and I really do appreciate your ears. Second up, it's Sam Fender, and this is called People Watching.

Well, Janie Mack, I'm starting early this week with the part of the programme we call Same Word, Different Tune. And you should have worked it out now at this stage. We've already had two in that part of the programme. First off, Sam Fender with People, Pause, Watching. And the second one from Depeche Mode, great classic one from them. People are people. Yeah, you're bang on. So same word, a different tune word this week is people. So we will continue right now. I hope you're in the mood for a bit of people music. Yeah, you never know what you're going to get. And here's one. We are the people. Empire of the Sun.

going, going, gone. I tell you something, I'm really loving this part of the program, and perhaps you are as well. First off, from Australia, from around about 2008, Empire of the Sun. That's the band, and We Are the People. And that one there from the 90s, a guy by the name of Jack Johnson. Great voice, and his Good People contributing to Same Word, Different Tune for this week. And the word is people. Still a few more to go, so I hope you can stick with me for that. They're all fairly good tunes as well, including this one from Chris Brown. A bit of a dancey one now for you. Benny Benassi, and this is Beautiful People.

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background noise effects from Nisa. What a classic song from the 1980s. The album was called No Parley. That's a remix extended play version of the hit single Love of the Common People from the great Paul Young on this week's edition of 50 Years in Rolling. Hey, what do you reckon about this part of the show? Same word, different tune. It really does throw up some great songs. And the common word between them in their song title is people. So we've had about five or six now at this stage, and I'd say we could have about 5,000 more. No. I joke. Probably time for about four or five more, maybe bringing us to the finish of this hour of the program, because I'm really enjoying it, and I hope you're enjoying the selection of music I'm bringing to you. It's same word, different tunes. The word is people. We've had Love of the Common People there, and this is Common People now from Pulp.

Oh yeah. From the 1990s, they hail from Sheffield in the United Kingdom. They're called Pulp, and that's a contribution to the same word, a different tune, story for this week, with their song called Common People. And from Sheffield, we are heading off right now to the Cameroon, of all places. Do you remember this hit single from a couple of years ago now at this stage? What a voice this lady has. Her name is Libyanka, and here's People.

Well, we'll be taking it nice and slow in about 40 minutes' time on 50 Years of Knowing with Relaxing Chill. But that one there, it's got to be a timeless classic, and it's only 22 years old. Cannot believe it. John Legend, what a voice he has. And he's fairly good in the old piano as well. There he goes with Ordinary People. And before that, Leibianca. And her contribution to the same or different tune part of the show with her song called People. Tell you what, we've time for about two more songs with people in them. Well, there's going to be people in them, but with people in the song title. You should have had to drift the part of the show. At this stage, it's called Same Word, Different Tune. I do it every week on the program. I pick a song title with a word, at least one word in it, and I find that same word in so many other song titles as well. So it's people. Here's Patti LaBelle and Oh, People.

she certainly has some voice for sure. That's Patti LaBelle and Oh People. Well, I do hope you've enjoyed the songs I picked with same word, different tune part of the program for this week. That word was people. And maybe I didn't pick your favorite. There are so many songs with the word people in them. Anyway, I've chosen a selection of them for you. And to bring it to a close now, not the program, just this part of the show, it's Lisa Stansfield and Cold Cut together. And this is called People. Hold on. Hold on, there's another hour of cracking tunes coming up on 50 Years and Rolling with Leo Kirby.

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4: And off we go into the second part of the programme for this week. It is Leo Kirby here, and I do hope you're enjoying the music. And we can't have people as part of the same word, different tune, without this next one. I'm going to finish on that one, though, as in finish people.
5: This is Leo Kirby.

That's REM and Shiny Happy People completing this part of the programme. Same word, different tune. Says you finally. I've gotten through it. I don't know, it must be about 10 songs we had with people in their song titles, and I do hope you enjoyed each and every one of them. Now, another thing we do on the show is, of course, we feature music from either Sting or from his band, The Police. And this week, a little bit of a change because we are featuring Sting, but we are teaming him up with Sheryl Crow. What a combination. And this is their song together. It's Always On Your Side.

Sure, didn't I tell you it was a great combination? Absolutely wonderful stuff there from Sting and from Sheryl Crow together, and a brilliant song as well, Always On Your Side, which is what this station is, bringing you musical delights non-stop, every genre of music catered for. And this program is on at this time each and every week, presented by myself, Leo Kirby, from my home city here of Limerick in Ireland. And I love bringing you the music, and I do hope that you get some pleasure from it as much as I enjoy playing the tunes for you. And heading back to the 80s right now with Michael McDonald and the Doobie Brothers. This is What a Fool Believes.

Yeah, isn't it just a joy to hear both those songs again? First off, Michael MacDonald on lead vocals, along with the band he performed with called the Doobie Brothers, and What a Fool Believes, and that one there, Jackie Graham, around about 1985, a huge hit for her. That is called Round and Around. We are rapidly getting closer to the relaxing chill part of the program, which, if you're a regular, you will know that I love presenting each and every week. It's a half an hour of feel good, easy listening music for you. Stuff that I hope you can take a bit of time out just for yourself, a bit of you time, mental maintenance, I like to call it, and let the music work its wonders. And this one kind of gets us there as well.

Oh, that's powerful stuff for sure. Alanis Morissette, and that's a song called Uninvited. Well, what this station likes to do each and every week, if we can, and indeed this programme as well, 50 years and rolling, is try and help up-and-coming artists to get a break in the music world. My hope is that someone important may be listening in that world, and that they'll say, yeah, that's a good artist, I'm going to give them a shout and see if I can help them in any way. And that's why I encourage up-and-coming recording artists to drop me in an MP3 of some of their work. I'll have a listen to it, and if I think it's good enough for your ears out there, well, then I'll play it. And each and every week I try and play at least one, if not two, unknown artists. Well, maybe unknown to you, some people may have heard of them, but sure, look, we do what we can. So if you are an up-and-coming recording artist and would like to get your music featured in the programme, well, then I'd love to hear from you. As I say, just drop in an MP3 to the following email address. It's all one word, and the 50 is 50. 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And that's the same address if you want to say, Leo, you're a mighty man, or Leo, why don't you do this, that, or the other? I don't mind. Just drop me in an email. I love to hear from you. 50yearsandrolling@gmail.com. And this week we're heading off to New Jersey in the States, and we're playing music from a lady by the name of Shara Strand. And just love the song title that she's called her new tune. It's I Know Who I Got Into Bed With. I don't know. It's all part of the job.

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4: At long last, part of the programme I love presenting to you each and every week. We call it Relaxing Chill. It is indeed part of 50 years and rolling. And what we do is play 30 minutes approximately of easy listening, feel good music. And my hope is that you can take a bit of time out for yourself, even if it's only 5 minutes, and let the music work its magic. And you can do that along with this tune from Player.

That's what I'm talking about. Absolutely wonderful music there from 1977, believe it or not, from a group that hailed from Los Angeles in California. They are called Player, and that's an extended version of a big hit single they had back then called Baby Come Back, getting us underway on this part of the program we call Relax and Chill. So now you have an idea of the flavor of the music, and I hope you're enjoying it and that you'll continue to do so for the next 20, 25 minutes or so. Here's a song now from a group called Generations, and this is Good Life.

Definite country vibe from that song, but a great song and a good message as well. That's from Generations, and that is simply titled Good Life. Yeah, it's cracker of a tune, as is this one from Tracy Chapman.

Yeah, it's short and sweet from Tracy Chapman, and an all-time classic from her, talking about the revolution. Says he banging the microphone. Sure, I'm totally getting carried away with the top-notch tunes here on Relax and Chill and 50 Years and Rolling. Here's a song you know, but maybe not this version. This is Wicked Game from Gemma Hayes.

Do you know how old that song is? If I said it was from the 80s, would you agree with me? Well, in actual fact, it's not. It's from the 1970s, late 1970s, at that, 1979, a big hit for Ricky Lee Jones and Chucky's in Love. And before that, a cover version of a great old classic by Irish recording artist Gemma Hayes. She's from County Tipperary here, not too far away from me in Limerick. And her version of Chris Isaak's classic, Wicked Game. Almost completing this week's edition of 50 Years in Rolling and this part of the programme, we call Relax and Chill. Hey, thank you so much for your ears over the last little while. Maybe the full 2 hours. Great to have your company anytime on this super radio station. And I hope now that you found us that you will keep it here as well and make this year program a date each and every week. Same time, same place, same station. This is Lear Kirby saying you take care of each other and take care of yourselves as well. Until I talk to you again, going to leave you with Tony Braxton and Unbreak My Heart. Bye now.

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0: 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The ring of fire, the ring of fire, the ring of fire, the ring of fire.
1: Bonjour, guten Tag, how do? 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Eurovision is near. 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
2: I'm Mark Dransfield. Homeowners have been hit with another interest rate hike, the third this year, with the Reserve Bank adding another 25 basis points. The official interest rate now sits at 4.35%, the highest level in 18 months. The RBA argues it had no choice given inflation is creeping back up. Federal Treasurer Jim Chalmers says international factors are mainly to blame for the situation we're in.
3: The budget will play a helpful role in the fight against inflation. We all want to see inflation come down in our economy. We know what's driving it in the near term, the war in the Middle East.
2: An award-winning children's author has pleaded guilty in Fremantle Magistrates Court to multiple child exploitation offences. Chelsea Bowden reports.
4: Craig Silvey pleaded guilty to two charges of possessing and distributing child exploitation material. However, prosecutors dropped two other charges, a second count of possession and one of producing child exploitation material. The 43-year-old was first charged in January when police raided his Fremantle home and seized his devices. Mr. Silvey remains on bail and will return to court in July ahead of being sentenced.
2: The Royal Commission into Anti-Semitism has heard harrowing accounts from five Jewish mothers. One parent revealed her child went to a costume party where other children joked about dressing up as the Bondi shooters or Hitler. Rena gave evidence to the inquiry and says Jewish children should not feel targeted.
5: Now my children go to school with concrete bollards, making sure that no one's going to ram them with a car, with security fences, security guards. We're not asking for any special treatment. We just want to live like everyone else.
2: A new survey has found Australian travellers are reporting higher satisfaction with international airlines over domestic carriers. Lee Harrison explains.
6: A study of our air travel behaviour between the end of the pandemic and the start of the Iran war has found Aussie customers almost expect less than ideal service as the norm. Of the 4,000 customers surveyed, 55% had experienced a flight delay of at least 15 minutes in the last year. Of those, 95% didn't complain. 48% of respondents believed a complaint wouldn't make any difference. Around the same number said they didn't have the time or energy. The study also found many passengers didn't know how to lodge a submission with the airline. Others were frustrated by confusing and superficial responses. Lee Harrison, Air News.
2: Prolonged exposure to bushfire smoke has been found to increase the risk of serious complications for babies of asthmatic mums. The Hunter Medical Research Institute study found higher exposure was linked to an increased chance of low birth weight, early birth and neonatal intensive care admission. Professor Vanessa Murphy says all pregnant women should take steps to minimise exposure to smoke.
7: Staying indoors with doors and windows shut, with the air conditioning on. They may wish to also consider having a HEPA filter at home or using a mask when outdoors.
2: This is Air News. Carlton is set to be hit with a $75,000 fine by the AFL over the club's handling of Elijah Hollands last month. The fine would be paid to mental health service provider Headspace, which works with young people and their families. Hollands experienced a mental health episode against Collingwood in round six and was later admitted to hospital. Meantime, Collingwood is showing interest in Lachie Neale. The former Brisbane captain is yet to sign a contract extension at the Lions and has been linked with a move back to Western Australia. NRL and Latrell Mitchell has ended his 18-month self-imposed media ban to sing the praises of a Rabbitohs teammate. South winger Campbell Graham will play his 150th NRL match on Saturday night against the Sharks, Mitchell using the milestone for an impromptu media conference.
8: It's a special occasion this week and I only want to talk on special occasions now, so it stretches that. Yeah, look, my thing is just Campbell's been a really good teammate to me for a very long time and I thought, you know, what better time to come out and have a yarn and, you know, his 150th game.
2: And NRL legend Paul Gallen believes the Perth Bears have failed to do enough to entice players to sign with the new club for next season. Gallen says the Bears have been left behind in the PR stakes by fellow newcomers, the PNG Chiefs. Australian Independent Radio News.
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10: Welcome to The World on Tuesday, the 5th of May. I'm Arthur Stevens from Australian Independent Radio News. Firstly, to the Middle East, where Iran says it had forced a US warship to turn back from entering the Strait of Hormuz yesterday, although US Central Command quickly denied a report of a missile strike. Reuters' Zachary Goldman reports.
11: Iranian state TV said on Monday its navy had forced a U.S. warship to turn back from entering the crucial waterway. The semi-official Fars news agency said two missiles struck the warship near the port of Jask, where Iran maintains a naval base. But U.S. Central Command quickly denied any of its boats had been struck. A senior Iranian official told Reuters that a warning shot was fired against a U.S. warship to prevent its entry into the strait. Reuters has been unable to independently verify the claims. The contradicting accounts come after President Donald Trump said the U.S. would start an effort on Monday morning to free ships stranded in the strait, calling it a, quote, humanitarian gesture. In response to Trump's announcement, Tehran told commercial ships and oil tankers to refrain from any movement that was not coordinated with Iran's military. CENTCOM on Monday said its destroyers had escorted two U.S.-flagged merchant vessels out of the strait and that, quote, American forces are actively assisting efforts to restore transit for commercial shipping. Iran has blocked nearly all shipping into and out of the Gulf since it was attacked by the U.S. and Israel at the end of February. That closure cut off around a fifth of the world's oil and gas shipments and sent oil prices soaring by 50% or more. The United States and Israel suspended attacks on Iran 4 weeks ago, and U.S. and Iranian officials held a round of face-to-face talks. Iranian state media said on Sunday Washington had conveyed its response to a 14-point Iranian proposal via Pakistan and that Tehran was now reviewing it.
10: Meanwhile, the French president has called for a joint Iranian-US reopening of the strait. Emmanuel Macron said France would not be participating in the maritime escort plan that was announced by President Trump. Ross Cullen has more.
12: The French president criticised the proposed escort plan as not clear, ruling out any French involvement in what Donald Trump has called a humanitarian gesture to guide civilian ships through the Strait of Hormuz. The UK's Maritime Trade Operations Centre said on Monday that due to ongoing regional military operations, ships attempting to transit the contested waterway face critical threats. The choke point has resulted in energy supply issues that are still hitting economies across the world. Ross Cullen, Paris.
10: To the Eastern European war zone now, and NATO has begun its Iron Wolf large-scale military drills in Lithuania on the border with Russia. The exercises are aimed at strengthening NATO's eastern flank amid rising tensions with Russia. Moscow accused NATO countries of using military drills on land and at sea as a pretext to plan isolation of the Russian enclave region of Kaliningrad. Daria Bondarchuk is in Moscow.
13: NATO's two-week tactical field exercise began in eastern Lithuania on the border with Russia. The drills involve some 2,500 troops and over 300 pieces of equipment, including Air Force helicopters. This is part of NATO's efforts to enhance coordination between the member states as well as partner countries like the United Kingdom. Moscow accused NATO countries of practicing scenarios for isolating the Russian exclave region of Kaliningrad, bordering Lithuania and Poland, in the event of a further escalation in relations between Russia and the West. Daria Bondarchuk, Moscow.
10: Turning to the Hanta virus outbreak on a small cruise ship now anchored off Cape Verde, west of the Gambia in Africa, where three people are now reported to have died. The World Health Organization says one case of Hanta virus infection has been confirmed and there are five additional suspected cases. This update from ITV's Sabak Chowdhury.
14: An adventure cruise cut short by a deadly outbreak. Three people have now died aboard the MV Hondius as it sailed from Argentina to Cape Verde. The suspected cause, a rare infection known as hantavirus.
15: Often the first symptoms are flu-like, fever, headache, aching muscles and joints. It's only later when you get hemorrhage or you get severe respiratory involvement that it becomes very serious.
14: Officials are calling it a serious medical situation. On April 11th, a 70-year-old Dutch man died on board. Almost 2 weeks later, his body was sent for repatriation via St. Helena, accompanied by his 69-year-old wife. And within just 3 days, on April 27th, the company learned she also died. And then on May 2nd, a third death of a German national. It's unclear whether hantavirus caused the fatalities, but with up to 150 passengers on board, many like Jake are feeling distressed.
16: We're not just a story. We're not just headlines. We're people. All we want right now is to feel safe, to have clarity, and to get home.
14: The fears of passengers justified.
17: It has a fatality rate of around 40%. The incubation period of this infection is 1 to 8 weeks, and people are likely to have picked that up from infected rodent droppings. So given that 1 to 8 week time frame, it means that people are probably or possibly carrying the infection without knowing it.
14: And so, as a precaution, the ship is now stuck at sea, anchored off the port of Praia, the capital of Cape Verde, with passengers barred from leaving to protect local people.
18: We have the twin deluxe cabin.
14: The World Health Organization told ITV News there's now one confirmed case of hantavirus on board, and five are being investigated. Among those are two British people, a member of crew, and a tourist who's now in intensive care in Johannesburg. And with 23 UK nationals still on board, the Foreign Office say they'll offer support if needed. Saba Chowdhury, ITV News.
10: To America now, and the Supreme Court has temporarily restored access for women to the abortion pill mifepristone via telehealth and mail, pausing a previous lower court ruling that would have required in-person visits. The Conservative Fifth Circuit Court of Appeals last week effectively banned the telehealth consultations, which have become a popular way for women to access the medication. Tony Waterman reports from Washington.
19: The order from the Supreme Court allows pharmacy or mail order access without in-person doctor visits to continue for another week as lawyers send arguments to the court. Manufacturers of mifepristone argue the drug is safe, but conservative states say mailing the drug weakens their abortion bans. Medication abortions using mifepristone now account for a majority of abortions in the U.S., blunting the impact of the overturning of Roe v. Wade in 2022. Since then, nearly half of all U.S. states have implemented bans or restrictions on the medical procedure. Tony Waterman, Washington.
10: Turning to Britain now, and a religious group at Crewe in northern England's Cheshire region has been raided by police investigating allegations of sexual abuse, forced marriage and people trafficking. The Ahmadi religious community, which is said to be linked to a branch of Islam, are based at a former orphanage, Webb House, with around 150 people living at the property. ITV's Zoe Muldoon reports.
20: Well, there certainly isn't the same police presence as there was here yesterday. This entire road in front of me was completely cordoned off for hours to allow for that huge convoy of vans carrying hundreds of officers to break down these gates and raid the building, the headquarters of the Ahmadi religion of peace and light. But actually, there is still a lot going on behind the gates. Searches of this Grade 2 listed building and the land will take some time. It's a massive site. Around 150 members of the Ahmadi group, including families, are believed to live there. Now, we know that 10 members of the group have been questioned over allegations, including sexual assault and modern slavery. And it's thought that they're being held at Middlewich Police Station, where protesters believed to be connected to the Ahmadi group have been gathering since last night. This area's MP, though, told me it's important that police are allowed to just get on with their investigation.
21: Regardless of which side of this you are on, whether you're a member of the Ahmadi religion of peace and light, whether you're a member of the community here, or indeed somebody from outside, it's important that we let the police do their work so that justice can be done. That's the most important thing here, is that if there have been crimes committed, then we need to see justice for the victims of those crimes, and we need to see a situation where the community can move on and feel safe.
20: Well, people in the local community have told me today that they hope they can move on. One man told me that he hopes that what's happened doesn't end up defining Crewe. This investigation only started last month, but it seems like there's been a bit of strain even before yesterday's major police operation.
0: It's just not very nice. It's just brought down the whole area. Obviously, it is a council estate, and there's good things and there's bad things on the estate, but we're quite a cliquey estate. We're all communal. We all like each other. We all respect each other. Ever since they've moved in, it's just a massive propaganda stunt is how I see it. They're very militarised. They're all men of a certain age and everything. Whenever you ask them questions, they just decide to hand you a flyer.
20: Now, the allegations that seven men and three women are being held over are said to have happened at this site in 2023. They're made by a woman who used to be a member of this community. Now, Cheshire Police say they're looking into those allegations. They're not. They've stressed investigating the religion.
10: And that is our take on The World today.
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2: Air Sport Australia, second edition, I'm Mark Dransfield. Carlton is set to be hit with a $75,000 fine by the AFL over the club's handling of Elijah Hollins last month. The Age is reporting the fine will be paid to mental health service provider Headspace, who work with young people and their families. Hollins experienced a mental health episode against Collingwood in round six and was later admitted to hospital. Meantime, Hawthorn will be just about at full strength to face the second-place Fremantle on Thursday night. Eddie Somerville reports from Hawks training.
23: James Sicily is training strongly after rolling his ankle in the draw against Collingwood. Ball movement, the focus for Sam Mitchell's men, with expected score against the Pies pointing at what should have been a 40-point win.
24: We couldn't slow down the ball movement between the arcs to give them every chance, so that's going to be a challenge for us this week.
23: Jack Gunston goalless for the first time this season in the match. Will make the trip to Perth.
24: Back him in, he'll play better this week.
23: The Dockers ruck combo of Luke Jackson and Mason Cox, a dangerous proposition on Thursday night.
24: Unlike Jackson, he's a threat going forward as well, so it's not just the ruck. Having Cox inside, they obviously have a bit of flexibility with how they play.
23: Eddie Somerfield, Dingley.
2: And Collingwood is showing interest in Lachie Neale. The former Brisbane captain is yet to sign a contract extension at the Lions and has been linked with a move back to Western Australia. NRL and the Storm has confirmed Tyron Wishart will miss 4 to 6 weeks with an ankle injury. Scans have confirmed he has a moderate grade syndesmosis. Meantime, Melbourne playmaker Cameron Munster says Craig Bellamy is still one of the best coaches in the game as the team rallies around him following his diagnosis with a neurodegenerative disorder. Munster has told 100% Footy the team is doing all they can to support him.
25: I'm not too sure what that lies further for him, but I definitely still believe in him, and he's still one of the best coaches in the game.
2: NRL legend Paul Gallen believes the Perth Bears have failed to do enough to entice players to sign with the new club for next season. Gallen says the Bears have been left behind in the PR stakes by fellow newcomers, the PNG Chiefs. Bulldogs forward Jacob Preston insists an Origin call-up is not on his mind as his side looks to find some form in the NRL. He says he doesn't mind playing on the left side of the field after being moved from the right at club level, but has laughed off suggestions that's a message he is also sending to Blues coach Laurie Daly.
26: Oh, nah, honestly, my main focus right now is just getting wins for the Bulldogs. Honestly, this week, going up there and beating the Dolphins. That's the most important thing right now.
2: As blowout scorelines become a regular occurrence in the NRL, former rugby league star Josh Morris says he fears for the future of State of Origin. More from Sarah Patterson.
27: With set restarts becoming more prevalent, the speed of the game has picked up, and as a result, the amount of points being scored has spiralled. This weekend just gone saw the Sharks become the latest NRL side to score 50 points in a game. Morris, who played 14 games for New South Wales, believes this could negatively impact the NRL's marquee event, telling the Offload podcast that Origin is a grind, played in the toughest arena, and he would rather not see it turn into a score fest. Sarah Patterson, Air Sport.
2: Arsenal's been given a big hand in the EPL title race after Manchester City was held to a 3-3 draw against Everton. One other game and Chelsea's horror run in the league has continued after they lost 3-1 at home to Nottingham Forest. In surfing, Queensland's Ethan Ewing is celebrating Aussie gold at the Gold Coast Pro. The North Stradbroke local mirrored Steph Gilmore's title-winning antics by taking out the men's final. Ewing says it's a dream come true.
3: Oh, I feel so good. Just winning events is just so hard, man. Like, everyone on tour is just so good. Yeah, all the support's been amazing and just so close to home. It's like, yeah, huge tick off the list.
2: This is Air Sport Australia.
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5: It will be falling to between 8 and 5 overnight, then into tomorrow, 20 and cloudy, 15 and partly cloudy on Thursday, Friday partly cloudy and 18, 20 and partly cloudy for Saturday, Sunday mostly sunny and 21, 22 and sunny on Monday. Have a great evening, whatever it is you're doing, and remember to stay tuned here on 2HayFM.
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0: If you can't make it on the day to vote, you can just check the website to make sure you can find the opening times, because they won't all be open across the full 2 weeks, but there'll be 11 across the entire electorate. So essentially, anyone who can't make it to vote on by-election day itself can cast an early vote. So there might be a number of reasons for different people, but if you can't make it, you've got that option available to you. Just really encourage you to check the website to make sure you're seeing when the early voting centres are open, so that when you turn up, you can cast your vote. It's obviously a difficult time right now with fuel availability, particularly out in the regions where people have to drive pretty large distances. So if you can't make it on the day and you're able to combine your vote with another trip into town, there are those early voting options. So I'd really encourage people to check those times, see if that's a better option for you if you can't make it on the day. Postal voting is an option if you can't make it in person at all to vote, for whatever reason that might be. If that applies to you, just make sure you're applying as soon as possible to make sure there's time for that mail to reach you. There's a range of accessible voting options available, and that includes if you're blind or low vision, there's telephone voting available. There's also ratings for each polling place, depending on whether it's wheelchair accessible or assisted wheelchair accessible. Really encourage you to check the AEC website, and you can see a full list of all the different accessibility options and which polling places they apply to.
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1: Voting for the upcoming Farah by-election is on Saturday the 9th of May at the Hay War Memorial High School at 216 Pine Street, Hay. Entry is via Morgan Street, with the polling place situated in the school hall. Times are opening at 8 a.m. and closing at 6 p.m. sharp. That's the Farah by-election on Saturday the 9th of May 2026 at the Hay War Memorial High School, 216 Pine Street, Hay. Entry via Morgan Street. The polling place is in the school hall, open from 8 a.m. and polling closes at 6 p.m. sharp.
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1: This news report is brought to you by Shell Roadhouse Hay, located on the Sturt Highway, open 4:30 a.m. until 10:30 p.m. 7 days a week.
2: I'm Mark Dransfield. Homeowners have been hit with another interest rate hike, the third this year, with the Reserve Bank adding another 25 basis points. The official interest rate now sits at 4.35%, the highest level in 18 months. The RBA argues it had no choice given inflation is creeping back up. Federal Treasurer Jim Chalmers says international factors are mainly to blame for the situation we're in.
3: The budget will play a helpful role in the fight against inflation. We all want to see inflation come down in our economy. We know what's driving it in the near term, the war in the Middle East.
2: An award-winning children's author has pleaded guilty in Fremantle Magistrates Court to multiple child exploitation offences. Chelsea Bowden reports.
4: Craig Silvey pleaded guilty to two charges of possessing and distributing child exploitation material. However, prosecutors dropped two other charges, a second count of possession and one of producing child exploitation material. The 43-year-old was first charged in January when police raided his Fremantle home and seized his devices. Mr. Silvey remains on bail and will return to court in July ahead of being sentenced.
2: The Royal Commission into Anti-Semitism has heard harrowing accounts from five Jewish mothers. One parent revealed her child went to a costume party where other children joked about dressing up as the Bondi shooters or Hitler. Rena gave evidence to the inquiry and says Jewish children should not feel targeted.
5: Now my children go to school with concrete bollards, making sure that no one's going to ram them with a car, with security fences, security guards. We're not asking for any special treatment. We just want to live like everyone else.
2: A new survey has found Australian travellers are reporting higher satisfaction with international airlines over domestic carriers. Lee Harrison explains.
6: A study of our air travel behaviour between the end of the pandemic and the start of the Iran war has found Aussie customers almost expect less than ideal service as the norm. Of the 4,000 customers surveyed, 55% had experienced a flight delay of at least 15 minutes in the last year. Of those, 95% didn't complain. 48% of respondents believed a complaint wouldn't make any difference. Around the same number said they didn't have the time or energy. The study also found many passengers didn't know how to lodge a submission with the airline. Others were frustrated by confusing and superficial responses. Lee Harrison, Air News.
2: Prolonged exposure to bushfire smoke has been found to increase the risk of serious complications for babies of asthmatic mums. The Hunter Medical Research Institute study found higher exposure was linked to an increased chance of low birth weight, early birth, and neonatal intensive care admission. Professor Vanessa Murphy says all pregnant women should take steps to minimise exposure to smoke.
7: Staying indoors with doors and windows shut with the air conditioning on. They may wish to also consider having a HEPA filter at home or using a mask when outdoors.
2: This is Air News. Carlton is set to be hit with a $75,000 fine by the AFL over the club's handling of Elijah Hollands last month. The fine would be paid to mental health service provider Headspace, which works with young people and their families. Hollands experienced a mental health episode against Collingwood in round six and was later admitted to hospital. Meantime, Collingwood is showing interest in Lachie Neale. The former Brisbane captain is yet to sign a contract extension at the Lions and has been linked with a move back to Western Australia. NRL and Latrell Mitchell has ended his 18-month self-imposed media ban to sing the praises of a Rabbitohs teammate. South winger Campbell Graham will play his 150th NRL match on Saturday night against the Sharks. Mitchell using the milestone for an impromptu media conference.
8: It's a special occasion this week and I only want to talk on special occasions now, so it stretches that. Yeah, look, my thing is just Campbell's been a really good teammate to me for a very long time and I thought, you know, what better time to come out and have a yarn and, you know, his 150th game.
2: And NRL legend Paul Gallen believes the Perth Bears have failed to do enough to entice players to sign with the new club for next season. Gallen says the Bears have been left behind in the PR stakes by fellow newcomers, the PNG Chiefs. Australian Independent Radio News.
9: 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It will be falling to between 8 and 5 overnight, then into tomorrow, 20 and cloudy, 15 and partly cloudy on Thursday, Friday partly cloudy and 18, 20 and partly cloudy for Saturday, Sunday mostly sunny and 21, 22 and sunny on Monday. 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
5: G'day and welcome to the Hot 30 After Party with Maddie right around Australia. A big shout out to all those listening in Sydney and Brisbane this week. On the Wi-Fi in the next 30 minutes, Fresh Mode versus Montel Jordan. George Ezra will be by Danny Dove and West Funk. But this is Tobe Talk and Fast Car.
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1: This news update is brought to us by Harrison's IGA in Hay, open Monday to Friday, 8 a.m. until 6:30 p.m. and 8 a.m. until 5 p.m. weekends.
2: I'm Mark Dransfield. Homeowners have been hit with another interest rate hike, the third this year, with the Reserve Bank adding another 25 basis points. The official interest rate now sits at 4.35%, the highest level in 18 months. The RBA argues it had no choice given inflation is creeping back up. Federal Treasurer Jim Chalmers says international factors are mainly to blame for the situation we're in.
3: The budget will play a helpful role in the fight against inflation. We all want to see inflation come down in our economy. We know what's driving it in the near term, the war in the Middle East.
2: An award-winning children's author has pleaded guilty in Fremantle Magistrates Court to multiple child exploitation offences. Chelsea Bowden reports.
4: Craig Silby pleaded guilty to two charges of possessing and distributing child exploitation material. However, prosecutors dropped two other charges, a second count of possession and one of producing child exploitation material. The 43-year-old was first charged in January when police raided his Fremantle home and seized his devices. Mr. Silby remains on bail and will return to court in July ahead of being sentenced.
2: The Royal Commission into Anti-Semitism has heard harrowing accounts from five Jewish mothers. One parent revealed her child went to a costume party where other children joked about dressing up as the Bondi shooters or Hitler. Rena gave evidence to the inquiry and says Jewish children should not feel targeted.
5: Now my children go to school with concrete bollards, making sure that no one's going to ram them with a car, with security fences, security guards. We're not asking for any special treatment. We just want to live like everyone else.
2: A new survey has found Australian travellers are reporting higher satisfaction with international airlines over domestic carriers. Lee Harrison explains.
6: A study of our air travel behaviour between the end of the pandemic and the start of the Iran war has found Aussie customers almost expect less than ideal service as the norm. Of the 4,000 customers surveyed, 55% had experienced a flight delay of at least 15 minutes in the last year. Of those, 95% didn't complain. 48% of respondents believed a complaint wouldn't make any difference. Around the same number said they didn't have the time or energy. The study also found many passengers didn't know how to lodge a submission with the airline. Others were frustrated by confusing and superficial responses. Lee Harrison, Air News.
2: Prolonged exposure to bushfire smoke has been found to increase the risk of serious complications for babies of asthmatic mums. The Hunter Medical Research Institute study found higher exposure was linked to an increased chance of low birth weight, early birth and neonatal intensive care admission. Professor Vanessa Murphy says all pregnant women should take steps to minimise exposure to smoke.
7: Staying indoors with doors and windows shut with the air conditioning on. They may wish to also consider having a HEPA filter at home or using a mask when outdoors.
2: This is Air News. Carlton is set to be hit with a $75,000 fine by the AFL over the club's handling of Elijah Hollands last month. The fine would be paid to mental health service provider Headspace, which works with young people and their families. Hollands experienced a mental health episode against Collingwood in round six and was later admitted to hospital. Meantime, Collingwood is showing interest in Lachie Neal. The former Brisbane captain is yet to sign a contract extension at the Lions and has been linked with a move back to Western Australia. NRL and Latrell Mitchell has ended his 18-month self-imposed media ban to sing the praises of a Rabbitohs teammate. Souths winger Campbell Graham will play his 150th NRL match on Saturday night against the Sharks, Mitchell using the milestone for an impromptu media conference.
8: It's a special occasion this week and I only want to talk on special occasions now, so it stretches that. Yeah, look, my thing is just Campbell's been a really good teammate to me for a very long time and I thought, you know, what better time to come out and have a yarn and, you know, his 150th game.
2: And NRL legend Paul Gallen believes the Perth Bears have failed to do enough to entice players to sign with the new club for next season. Gallen says the Bears have been left behind in the PR stakes by fellow newcomers, the PNG Chiefs. Australian Independent Radio News.
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10: Good afternoon. A 20 and partly cloudy today in Hay. The winds are southwesterly, 15 to 25 kilometres per hour. Sun protection up until 2 p.m. and a sunset at 5:35. Let's see what's happening across the Riverina. 17 for Wagga and Denny, 18 for Griffith and Bulligal, 17 for Maud and Balranald and Berubin, and over to the Murray, Albury, Wodonga, a cool 15. Have a great afternoon.
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20: In at 18 this week is Londoner David Essex and those City Lights. While at 17 comes this from the energetic Penny McLean.

0: Gertrude Wershinger and Lady Bump. Okay, that's a real name. Stage name, Penny McLean. Hey!
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1: Number 5.
0: Raise one for the masses. Prosecco, anyone? Nah, pour me a glass of champagne.

0: English glam rockers Sailor in the first of their two hits, Glass of Champagne. 5 weeks in the chart and up one spot this week.
1: And now, major events this week 50 years ago.
0: On the 5th of May 1976, 19-year-old shop assistant Margaret Rosetta Rosewarne disappeared while hitchhiking on Queensland's Gold Coast. Her body was found at West Burleigh 16 days later. Police then linked her murder with those of 19-year-old Gabriel Yankee and 16-year-old Michelle Riley, who were both murdered while hitchhiking on the Gold Coast 3 years earlier. Also on the 5th, it was revealed that then 39-year-old Australian Army officer Rex Clark won Iran's equivalent of the Victoria Cross while serving as a mercenary in the Middle East. On the 6th, 18-year-old Gail Patricia Houston was murdered by a former partner, Ricky Andre Shafirius, near Woodford in Queensland. On the 8th, Diane Salento, actress and former wife of Sean Connery, pleaded guilty in the Perth Court of Petty Sessions to attempting to take an amount of Australian currency out of the country, exceeding the legal limit at the time of $200. Salento was fined $100 and ordered to pay court costs after having admitted to carrying $4,920 in cash. On the 10th of May, a police sniper shot and killed an armed man at the centre of a siege at a Rundle Street gun shop in the Adelaide CBD. On the same day, around 150 demonstrators protesting against Malcolm Fraser attempted to disrupt sculptor Guy Boyd's book launch at Melbourne University. Meanwhile, a further 100 demonstrators waving placards and chanting slogans surged around the vehicle carrying Governor-General Sir John Kerr after his arrival at Perth Airport for a 9-day tour of Western Australia. It was also the 10th of May that Wollongong couple Marinus and Louise Burgius were presented with the Righteous Among the Nations medal for hiding a Jewish family from the Nazis while living in Holland during World War II. Now, who's turning 50 this week? On the 4th of May 1976, Australian country singer, songwriter and media presenter Felicity Urquhart was born in Tamworth, New South Wales. In 2020, she won 5 golden guitars at the Tamworth Country Music Festival. On the 5th of May, Dieter Brummer was born in Sydney. He's best known for his role as Shane Parrish in Home and Away, winning the Silver Logie for Most Popular Actor in 1995 and 1996. In July 2021, he was found dead at his parents' home at the age of 45, following a call to police for a welfare check. Now back to the countdown.
1: Number 4.
0: I like mine with a bit of chilli. How do you like your hot chocolate? 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

0: Out of the UK, Hot Chocolate, and a song by Errol Brown and Tony Wilson, and produced by Mickey Most, You Sexy Thing. 8 weeks in the chart and steady again this week. Stay with us as we'll check the album chart in a moment.
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0: And no movement in the top five at all this week, with number five, The Eagles and their greatest hits. At four, Presence from Led Zeppelin. At number three is Wings at the Speed of Sound, the only way to listen to them. Number two is A Night at the Opera from Queen. And at number one for the sixth week in a row is ABBA by, well, I'll let you guess. But another album into the top 20 this week is at 19 and comes from Raspberry's frontman, Eric Carmen. The album is self-titled, and this track comes from side two, track five, written by Barry Mann, Cynthia Wheel, Jerry Lieber, and Mike.

0: Eric Carmen and his version of the Man We'll Leave a Stoller classic on Broadway. As we head back to the countdown.
1: Number three.
0: TMG is solid at 3, 10 weeks in the chart. This is the Darktown Strutter's Ball. Taxi.

0: Ted Mulberry Gang and their version of the Darktown Strutters Ball. Continuing the countdown.
1: Number two this week.
0: One of the greatest mock operas of all time. 12 weeks in the chart and rock steady.

0: Ocean and his biggest all-time single, Love Really Hurts Without You, coming to a top 20 in the next few weeks.
1: And now, the number one song from the top 40 of 50 years ago this week.
0: Originally called Tango and written in Swedish, this is Annefrid Lyngstad and ABBA on top for the fifth week and in the charts for 7 weeks. Fernando and a little different version.

0: Fernando from ABBA. This was the Spanish version from the ABBA album Oro. Almost appears welded in top spot. Unlike me, I'm off for a paella. And we'll do all this again same time next week. Probably in English.
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I saw the sun begin to dim and felt that winter wind blow cold. A man learns who is there for him when the glitter fades and the walls won't hold. 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If all was lost, there's more I gained, cause it led me back to you. From now on, these eyes will not be blinded by the light. From now on, what's waited till tomorrow starts tonight. Tonight.

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8: Early voting for the Farrah by-election is open for a couple of weeks before the by-election day on Saturday, 9th of May. You can go down to an early voting centre. If you can't make it on the day to vote, you can just check the website to make sure you can find the opening times, because they won't all be open across the full 2 weeks, but there'll be 11 across the entire electorate. So essentially anyone who can't make it to vote on by-election day itself can cast an early vote. So there might be a number of reasons for different people, but if you can't make it, you've got that option available to you. Just really encourage you to check the website to make sure you're seeing when the early voting centres are open, so that when you turn up, you can cast your vote. It's obviously a difficult time right now with fuel availability, particularly out in the regions where people have to drive pretty large distances. So if you can't make it on the day and you're able to combine your vote with another trip into town, there are those early voting options. So I'd really encourage people to check those times, see if that's a better option for you if you can't make it on the day. Postal voting is an option if you can't make it in person at all to vote, for whatever reason that might be. If that applies to you, just make sure you're applying as soon as possible to make sure there's time for that mail to reach you. There's a range of accessible voting options available, and that includes if you're blind or low vision, there's telephone voting available. There's also ratings for each polling place, depending on whether it's wheelchair accessible or assisted wheelchair accessible. Really encourage you to check the AEC website, and you can see a full list of all the different accessibility options and which polling places they apply to.
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0: This news report is brought to you by your local butcher, Macca's Meats, 183 Lachlan Street.
1: I'm Mark Dransfield. Homeowners have been hit with another interest rate hike, the third this year, with the Reserve Bank adding another 25 basis points. The official interest rate now sits at 4.35%, the highest level in 18 months. The RBA argues it had no choice given inflation is creeping back up. Federal Treasurer Jim Chalmers says international factors are mainly to blame for the situation we're in.
2: The budget will play a helpful role in the fight against inflation. We all want to see inflation come down in our economy. We know what's driving it in the near term, the war in the Middle East.
1: An award-winning children's author has pleaded guilty in Fremantle Magistrates Court to multiple child exploitation offences. Chelsea Bowden reports.
3: Craig Silvey pleaded guilty to two charges of possessing and distributing child exploitation material. However, prosecutors dropped two other charges, a second count of possession and one of producing child exploitation material. The 43-year-old was first charged in January when police raided his Fremantle home and seized his devices. Mr. Silvey remains on bail and will return to court in July ahead of being sentenced.
1: The Royal Commission into Anti-Semitism has heard harrowing accounts from five Jewish mothers. One parent revealed her child went to a costume party where other children joked about dressing up as the Bondi shooters or Hitler. Rena gave evidence to the inquiry and says Jewish children should not feel targeted.
4: Now my children go to school with concrete bollards, making sure that no one's going to ram them with a car, with security fences, security guards. We're not asking for any special treatment. We just want to live like everyone else.
1: A new survey has found Australian travellers are reporting higher satisfaction with international airlines over domestic carriers. Lee Harrison explains.
5: A study of our air travel behaviour between the end of the pandemic and the start of the Iran war has found Aussie customers almost expect less than ideal service as the norm. Of the 4,000 customers surveyed, 55% had experienced a flight delay of at least 15 minutes in the last year. Of those, 95% didn't complain. 48% of respondents believed a complaint wouldn't make any difference. Around the same number said they didn't have the time or energy. The study also found many passengers didn't know how to lodge a submission with the airline. Others were frustrated by confusing and superficial responses. Lee Harrison, Air News.
1: Prolonged exposure to bushfire smoke has been found to increase the risk of serious complications for babies of asthmatic mums. The Hunter Medical Research Institute study found higher exposure was linked to an increased chance of low birth weight, early birth and neonatal intensive care admission. Professor Vanessa Murphy says all pregnant women should take steps to minimise exposure to smoke.
6: Staying indoors with doors and windows shut, with the air conditioning on. They may wish to also consider having a HEPA filter at home or using a mask when outdoors.
1: This is Air News. The AFL has fined Carlton $75,000 over its handling of Elijah Hollands as he suffered a mid-match mental health episode. League Chief Andrew Dillon says the findings of an investigation relate to the club's processes, not any individuals.
7: There were sufficient visual cues, performance data during the match, and an understanding of Elijah's individual circumstances to indicate that he should have been removed from play earlier than he was. We also determined that the delay in removing Elijah from the field resulted in an outcome that brought the game into disrepute.
1: NRL and the Storm have confirmed Tyrone Wishart will miss 4 to 6 weeks with an ankle injury. Scans have confirmed he has a moderate grade syndesmosis. Meantime, Melbourne playmaker Cameron Munster says Craig Bellamy is still one of the best coaches in the game as the team rallies around him following his diagnosis with a neurodegenerative disorder. Munster's told 100% Footy the team is doing all they can to support him.
8: I'm not too sure what that lies further for him, but I definitely still believe in him, and he's still one of the best coaches in the game.
1: And a Victorian amateur golfer has pulled off an extraordinary feat, 3 holes in 1 in 3 consecutive weeks. Darren McCallum, who plays off a handicap of 11, struck gold at Bannockburn, Ocean Grove and Torquay.
9: That was all during competition, 3 different courses with 3 different partners. Someone told me I was 12 times more likely to win the lotto, which would have been a lot more useful.
1: Australian Independent Radio News.
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11: 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Good morning. A cloudy with a top of 20 expected today in Hay. We will start today with some frost in some parts, and there are some light winds about. They're west to southwesterly, 15 to 20 kilometres per hour. Sun protection from 10:30 a.m. until 2 p.m. Let's have a look and see what's happening across the Riverina. 16 in Wagga and Danny and Griffith. 17 for Bullygull, Maud, Balranald, Berubin, 16. And over to the Murray, Albury, Wodonga, 15 for you. Have a great morning. It is with a deep regret that we announce the death of Gwen Dorothy Hunt, loving wife of Tony, loved mother of Jeffrey, Carol, Sherry, David, Christopher, Bruce, and their families. Late of the McFarland wing of the Hay Hospital, who passed away peacefully on Sunday the 3rd of May at the age of 96 years. Relatives and friends of the late Gwen Hunt are respectfully invited to attend her graveside service, which will be held in the Hay Lawn Cemetery on Saturday the 9th of May at 11 a.m. Funeral arrangements for the late Gwen Hunt are in the care of Anthony and Denise Hyde of Hay Funerals.
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11: Good morning, everyone. Welcome to The Breakfast Show. Great to have your company this coolish Wednesday morning. I hope you had a good sleep, and I guess last night, or definitely this morning, you've had to go and get that extra blanket to put on your bed. Yes, it's going to get cool, I think, over the coming weeks. Anyway, on with the show we go. We're starting today with a bit of Cliff Richard. Good morning.

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0: In News Headlines, I'm Lee Harrison. Making news today, economists say the disruptions caused by the war in the Middle East will likely dissuade the Reserve Bank from future interest rate rises for now. The RBA

0: Search and rescue efforts underway after a car plunged into the water at the Royal National Park. Police have been told the vehicle left the road and entered the Audley Weir. The driver managed to get out while the passenger was trapped. And the $45 billion inland rail linking Melbourne with Brisbane has been quietly shelved by the Albanese government. In air sport, the AFL has fined Carlton $75,000 over its handling of Elijah Hollands as he suffered a mid-match mental health episode. And Latrell Mitchell has ended his self-imposed media ban to sing the praises of a Rabbitohs teammate. Campbell Graham will play his 150th NRL match on Saturday night against the Sharks. These stories and more today. This is Air News.
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2: 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Thanks for that news update. Let's have a look and see what the weather is at the moment. It's currently sitting on 7 degrees here in Hay. So yeah, that's a bit of a cool start, but we are getting to a top of 20 and the sun will be out, which is such good news. Now today is all about Eurovision and we're looking back at some of my favourites and also contestants from Australia Decides. And we're going to go back now to 2005 for one of my favourites. And I don't know why it's my favourite. I don't know whether it's because of the lyric or whether it's because of the performance. I'll leave that up to you. We're going to go to Elena Paparazzou, who was the Greece entry of 2005 and also the winner, with her song, My Number One. And my gosh, it was a real out there performance, and you can go and check it out on YouTube. Just type it in and yeah, you'll be able to see that performance. A good morning.

Welcome back to The Breakfast Show with Matt this Wednesday morning. Great to have your company. If you've got a birthday or you've got an anniversary you're celebrating today, let us know. 0461 402 868. Now, today is all about Eurovision because it is just around the corner. This year it's being hosted in Vienna and will run from the 13th until the 16th of May. And I've got to say, it is my favourite singing contest in the world. I've been a fan of Eurovision ever since I was a little one. Now, Australia first started participating in Eurovision in 2015, and it was meant to be a one-off performance to mark the 60th anniversary of the singing contest. And of course, it's seen a Guy Sebastian take to the stage with his song Tonight Again. The rest is history. We've stayed in the competition right up until 2026, and who knows what the future holds. We definitely know at this stage that if we were to win Eurovision, that it wouldn't be hosted here in Australia because of the time differences. It would be hosted in a European city, and it would be co-hosted with one of those cities. So today I thought we would have some of my favourites. And you must be thinking, how does Australia choose the song and the artist? Well, a few years ago, it's finished now, but we did have Eurovision Australia Decides. It was a contest that was held on the Gold Coast and seen many artists participate to get that place to represent Australia. Moving forward, it's since changed, and the artists are chosen by a panel now. And as we know, we've got many up-and-coming artists and established artists here in Australia. So I guess that pot just gets bigger and bigger. And the opportunity to choose someone new each time will always be there. So we're going to have some of my favourites, as I said. And of course, we've got to start off with Guy Sebastian. And Tonight Again. Good morning.

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1: Voting for the upcoming Farah by-election is on Saturday the 9th of May at the Hay War Memorial High School at 216 Pine Street, Hay. Entry is via Morgan Street, with the polling place situated in the school hall. Times are opening at 8 a.m. and closing at 6 p.m. sharp. That's the Farah by-election on Saturday the 9th of May 2026 at the Hay War Memorial High School, 216 Pine Street, Hay. Entry via Morgan Street. The polling place is in the school hall, open from 8 a.m. and polling closes at 6 p.m. sharp.
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0: 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This news update is brought to us by Harrison's IGA in Hay, open Monday to Friday, 8 a.m. until 6:30 p.m. and 8 a.m. until 5 p.m. weekends.
1: Good morning, I'm Lee Harrison. The federal opposition says the Albanese government has failed to keep a lid on inflation and now homeowners are paying the price. The Reserve Bank has raised the official cash rate for the third time this year, rising 25 basis points to 4.35%. The government maintains the Iran war is to blame for high consumer prices, but Liberal leader Angus Taylor says inflation was a problem before the conflict.
2: Government spending is driving this. There's no doubt about that. This is homegrown inflation. It's coming from Canberra, and that's what's been driving interest rates up. It was already happening before the war in the Middle East, and the government, frankly, has run out of excuses.
1: The Prime Minister says the public will make up its own mind about whether Labor's broken key election promises. Federal government's expected to rein in the capital gains tax discount and negative gearing incentives as part of next week's budget. But ahead of last year's election, Anthony Albanese said he would not change the property tax breaks. Mr. Albanese maintains the government's preparing to deliver a responsible budget.
3: People will make their own mind up about the decisions that we have made, but we have made decisions across the board on savings. You'll see expenditures, you'll see us work through a budget that is consistent with Labor principles.
1: One Nation founder Pauline Hanson says she'll likely contest a lower house seat at the next federal election. The party's been uplifted by its surging popularity in the polls. Ms. Hanson says she's considering it.
4: It is on the cards. I am considering it and I'm not going to make a decision on it at this stage. And I'm just going to see how things unfold because it'll be another 2 years before the election.
1: The Royal Commission into Anti-Semitism has heard harrowing accounts from five Jewish mothers on day two of the inquiry. One parent revealing her child went to a costume party where other children joked about dressing up as the Bondi shooters or Hitler. Rena also gave evidence to the inquiry and says Jewish children should not feel targeted.
5: Now my children go to school with concrete bollards, making sure that no one's going to ram them with a car, with security fences, security guards. We're not asking for any special treatment. We just want to live like everyone else.
1: And Australians with an incurable blood cancer will soon have access to a breakthrough therapy in public hospitals for free. CAR-T cell therapy will be offered to patients with multiple myeloma who don't respond to current treatments and relapse. This is Air News. The AFL has laid down a heavy sanction on Carlton over the handling of Elijah Hollands last month. Elijah Farfew reports.
6: Carlton's been handed a $75,000 fine following a review into Elijah Hollands' on-field mental health episode against Collingwood in round six. AFL boss Andrew Dillon says there was sufficient evidence that indicated the 24-year-old should have been removed from the field earlier than he was.
7: The delay in removing Elijah from the field resulted in an outcome that brought the game into disrepute.
6: Health and football operations boss Laura Kane says the league would introduce a number of measures to improve health and welfare governance standards, including appointing a full-time psychologist at all AFL and AFLW clubs.
8: There are lessons in this. The main one is that our duty of care must evolve.
6: Elijah Farfew, Melbourne.
1: To rugby league now, and the Gold Coast Titans have been given a whack by their coach ahead of Friday night's showdown with the Roosters. Centre AJ Brimson says Josh Hannay delivered his players some home truths after last week's heavy loss to Canberra.
9: You know, he just said he can cop losing, but not the effort that we showed, especially early in the game. He made a message about us as a group, and it only doesn't just affect us, it affects the whole staff and our fan base and the city.
1: And Australia's golfing hierarchy is allaying fears that Cam Smith may be lost to the sport as they give the major champion space to scramble through LIV's financial chaos. Australian Independent Radio News.
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12: Good morning. A cloudy with a top of 20 expected today in Hay. We will start today with some frost in some parts, and there are some light winds about. They're west to southwesterly, 15 to 20 kilometres per hour. Sun protection from 10:30 a.m. until 2 p.m. Let's have a look and see what's happening across the Riverina. 16 in Wagga and Danny and Griffith. 17 for Bullygull, Maud, Balranald, Berubin, 16. And over to the Murray, Albury, Wodonga, 15 for you. Have a great morning.
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2: Welcome back. You are on The Breakfast Show with Matt. Great to have your company. Now, today is all about Eurovision, which takes place in Vienna from the 13th until the 16th of May. Now, let's have a look at some of these artists that competed in Eurovision. Australia decides on the Gold Coast to see if they could be chosen to represent Australia on the world stage throughout the years. We've had Vanessa Amorosi with Lessons of Love, Tanya Doko from Bachelor Girl, her solo song, Piece of Me, Proud, Casey Donovan, Mitch Tambo, Together Again. We've also had, who else have we had? Iota, with Life on the Gold Coast, and Fight for Love by Courtney Act are just some of the artists that have competed in Eurovision. Australia decides on the Gold Coast over the years. A good morning.

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1: In news headlines, I'm Lee Harrison. Making news today, economists say the disruptions caused by the war in the Middle East will likely dissuade the Reserve Bank from future interest rate rises for now. The RBA has raised the official interest rate to 4.35% in a bid to try to dampen consumer prices. Officials in the US insist the ceasefire with Iran is not over despite attacks in the Strait of Hormuz. The key shipping lane has been at the centre of tensions, with officials in Tehran now vowing to take decisive action against vessels using routes not approved by Iran. A search and rescue effort's underway after a car plunged into the water at the Royal National Park. Police have been told the vehicle left the road and entered the efforts underway after a car plunged into the water at the Royal National Park. Police have been told the vehicle left the road and entered

0: Media ban to sing the praises of a Rabbitohs teammate, Campbell Graham will play his 150th NRL match on Saturday night against the Sharks. These stories and more today. This is Air News.
1: Thanks for that news update. It's currently sitting on 8 degrees here in Hay. It will warm up. We will get to a top of a 20. Now, this morning, if you are just tuning in here to The Breakfast Show with Matt, it's all about Eurovision because it's just around the corner in Vienna this year from the 13th until the 16th of May. And if you don't already know, it's my favourite singing contest of all time. I've been watching it ever since I was a little one. But to start with, in this hour, we're looking back at the Eurovision Australia Decides, where at a stage we were choosing who, the public were choosing who would go and represent Australia on the world stage at Eurovision. So we're going to go to some Casey Donovan, followed by some Vanessa Amorosi and some Tanya Doka from Bachelor Girl with her solo song, Good Morning.

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3: It is with a deep regret that we announce the death of Jeffrey Ernest Hathaway, dearly loved husband of Betty deceased, loved father of Jeffrey deceased, Veronica and Mark deceased, very special pop of Josh, Ben, Ethan, Isaac, Elias, Liz, Laura, Kayla, Nicola and Annie Rose, great pop of Joey, Lucy and Remy, late of Walker, Coolerman, and formerly of Hay, who passed away peacefully on the 27th of April at the age of 92 years. Relatives and friends of the late Mr. Jeffrey Hathaway are respectfully invited to attend his graveside service at the Hay Lawn Cemetery on Friday the 8th of May, commencing at 12 noon. Funeral arrangements for the late Jeffrey Hathaway are in the care of Anthony and Denise Hyde of Hay Funerals.
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3: This news update is brought to us by DG Harrison Engineering. Call 6993 1277. Open Monday to Friday, 8 a.m. until 5 p.m. and Saturday, 9 a.m. until 12 p.m.
4: Good morning, I'm Lee Harrison. Economists say the disruptions caused by the war in the Middle East will likely dissuade the Reserve Bank from future interest rate rises for now. The RBA has raised the official interest rate to 4.35% in a bid to try to dampen consumer prices. HSBC chief economist Paul Bloxham says supply chain disruptions are already starting to hamper economies around the world.
5: The downturn itself will start to disinflate the economy. The RBA won't want to, I don't think, lift interest rates once the unemployment rate starts rising a bit more quickly, and we think that's going to happen in the coming sort of months and quarters.
4: Australia's big four banks have already confirmed they'll be passing on the latest rate rise in full. Officials in the United States insist the ceasefire with Iran is not over despite attacks in the Strait of Hormuz. The key shipping lane has been at the centre of tensions, with officials in Tehran now vowing to take decisive action against vessels using routes not approved by Iran. US Defence Secretary Peter Hegseth says they're working to protect commercial shipping in the strait.
6: We prefer this to be a peaceful operation, but are locked and loaded to defend our people, our ships, our aircraft, and this mission without hesitation. To Iran, let innocent ships pass freely.
4: The Iranian Revolutionary Guard denies being involved in strikes which hit the UAE. The bioenergy industry wants to turn local organic waste into a mainstream fuel source to end our reliance on foreign fuel. Ash Saladini from Australian Sugar Manufacturers says a set minimum target would help the industry create more ethanol and biodiesel.
7: We actually make 400 million litres of what can be fuel-grade ethanol, and all you need is then to mix it into the petrol at the refineries. So we're currently doing it through the E10 that you see at your bowser. But what we're now suggesting is that we actually need a minimum mandate to actually make sure we use that 400 million litres.
4: In other news, the $45 billion inland rail linking Melbourne with Brisbane has been quietly shelved by the Albanese government. Labor says costs for the project had blown out, with $2 billion already spent. The priority now will be connecting Beveridge near Melbourne with Parkes by 2027. The World Health Organization says there may have been rare human-to-human transmission of the potentially deadly hantavirus on board a cruise ship. There are four Australians among the 149 people on board. And police in South Africa have winched a crocodile out of a river as they investigate if human remains inside the 500-kilo animal of that of a missing man swept into floodwater. This is Air News. Latrell Mitchell has ended his 18-month self-imposed media ban to sing the praises of a Rabbitohs teammate. Souths winger Campbell Graham will play his 150th NRL match on Saturday night against the Sharks. Mitchell using the milestone for an impromptu media conference.
8: It's a special occasion this week, and I only want to talk on special occasions now, so it stretches that. Yeah, look, my thing is just Campbell's been a really good teammate to me for a very long time, and I thought, you know, what better time to come out and have a yarn and, you know, his 150th game.
4: Fremantle players are backing themselves ahead of tomorrow night's Perth clash with Hawthorn. The Dockers have won 7 games in a row and sit second on the ladder, a spot above their opponents. Coach Justin Longmuir says there's no need to change the way Frio plays in big games.
9: Last year, we played our best footy against the better sides, so I don't feel like we need to go out there and prove anyone anything. It'll just be another indicator of where our footy's at win, lose or draw.
4: And the Timberwolves have edged out the Spurs 104-102 in the opening game of their NBA Conference semi-final. The Knicks have thrashed the 76ers 137-98. Australian Independent Radio News.
10: It is with a deep regret that we announce the death of Jeffrey Ernest Hathaway, dearly loved husband of Betty deceased, loved father of Jeffrey deceased, Veronica and Mark deceased. Very special pop of Josh, Ben, Ethan, Isaac, Elias, Liz, Laura, Kayla, Nicola and Annie Rose. Great pop of Joey, Lucy and Remy, late of Wagger, Coolerman, and formerly of Hay, who passed away peacefully on the 27th of April at the age of 92 years. Relatives and friends of the late Mr. Jeffrey Hathaway are respectfully invited to attend his graveside service at the Haylawn Cemetery on Friday the 8th of May, commencing at 12 noon. Funeral arrangements for the late Jeffrey Hathaway are in the care of Anthony and Denise Hyde of Hay Funerals.
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10: 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Good morning. Cloudy with a top of 20 expected today in Hay. We will start today with some frost in some parts, and there are some light winds about. They're west to southwesterly, 15 to 20 kilometres per hour. Sun protection from 10:30 a.m. until 2 p.m. Let's have a look and see what's happening across the Riverina. 16 in Wagga and Danny and Griffith. 17 for Bullygull, Maud, Balranald, Berubin 16. And over to the Murray, Albury, Wodonga, 15 for you. Have a great morning.
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10: 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It's all very easy. Jump on our text line 0461 402 868. Now, first up this hour, let's have a look at the front pages of the newspapers, the Weekly Times, the Next Gen Attacks Threat. The River in Grazie are the guides prepare soldiers' small gifts and green light for a petrol station, but no extended hours for the pool. The Daily Advertiser, Anzac Day walk there on the front page. The Southern Riverine News, all eyes are on Farah. The Herald Sun, budget and spending. The Courier Mail, elbows splash, bleeds us dry. And on the front page of the Daily Telegraph, the RBA boss warns the Treasurer, Jim, stop spending. And that's just what's on some of the newspapers this Wednesday morning, the 6th of May, 2026. A good morning.
16: Happy, happy birthday. We all love to celebrate a birthday. So who has a birthday today?
10: First, it's a happy birthday to Donna Edwards. Whatever it is you're doing, Donna, today, have a good one. And also celebrating birthdays on this day. Born in 1945 is Bob Seger, and known for his album Night Moves, which was released in 1976. He also rocks out other songs like Old Time Rock and Roll and Turn the Page and Against the Wind. So it's a happy birthday to Bob Seger and Donna Edwards.

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1: Welcome back. You are on The Breakfast Show with Matt this morning. Great to have your company. It's all about my favourite singing contest, Eurovision, which is here in just over a week. This year it's in Vienna. And it's running from the 13th of May until the 16th of May. We're looking back at some of my favourites over the years. 2005 was a great year for me because I really enjoyed Eurovision that year. So I'm playing quite a few of the singers from 2005. And we're going back to 2005 right now for another one of my favourites. And it is, a drum roll please, Javine, Touch My Fire, which was the UK entry of 2005. Good morning.

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You've got a perfect woman. She treats you right, keeps you satisfied. It's automatic.

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1: It's Wednesday, the 6th of May, 2026. 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Cancer, a casual meeting socially could lead to new opportunities professionally. Leo, expanding your knowledge of current technology will prove beneficial for job seekers. 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Scorpio, there's a time for work and there'll be a time for leisure. Sagittarius, new opportunities could open up just by promoting yourself. Capricorn, if an opportunity arises to learn a new skill, grab it with both hands. Aquarius, keep an eye out as someone may try to undermine you. Pisces, time is precious. Housework can wait. Spending time with a loved

And that was your star sign. That was your star sign for today. I hope you had a good one. Now, this morning has all been about Eurovision because it's coming up in Vienna next week from the 13th until the 16th of May. Australia is competing again, and this year Delta Goodrum is representing Australia with her song Eclipse. So it's over to you, Delta. A good morning.

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3: Welcome back. You're on The Breakfast Show. It's all about Eurovision this morning, and it's just around the corner, 13th to 16th of May. This year, Delta Goodrum is representing Australia with her song Eclipse. So we're looking back at some of my favourites and some of the ones that actually made it to the Eurovision world stage over the years. We've had Dummy In with Sound of Silence, Don't Break Me by Montaigne. Guy Sebastian, we had earlier on in the show, representing us with Tonight Again. Isaiah, Don't Come Easy, also represented us. Jessica Melboy, We Got Love, also represented us. We've had Kate Miller-Heike, Zero Gravity, so many over the years representing us, but maybe, just maybe, 2026 is the year that Delta Goodrum is crowned the 2026 winner of Eurovision. That'd be so great. So let's put it out there. On with the show we go with some of my other favourites. A good morning.

0: New South Wales headlines.
1: This is ANU's New South Wales. I'm Lee Harrison. A search is underway after a car plunged into the water at the Royal National Park. Dusty Fitzpatrick reports.
2: Emergency services were called to Audley Weir in the park in the early hours of this morning. There, they were told a vehicle had left the road before entering the water and becoming submerged. Two men were inside the car at the time. The 20-year-old driver managed to escape. He's been taken to hospital for mandatory testing. A multi-agency search operation is underway at the Weir to locate the passenger who was trapped inside. Dusty Fitzpatrick, Sydney.
1: An investigation's underway after a number of shots were fired in Sydney's southwest. Police were told gunshots rang out at Bass Hill before a group of people left in a vehicle. No one was injured in the incident. And it's been revealed officials from the New South Wales Firearms Registry were warned about a critical gap in the regime 5 years ago. The Herald reports a psychologist and gun club official warned not enough was being done to encourage club members to spot and report signs of extremism. Plans for Australia's largest freight rail infrastructure project have been shelved by the federal government. Funding for the Melbourne to Brisbane Inland Rail has been cut ahead of next week's budget. Construction of the project between the Victorian town of Beveridge and parks in New South Wales will be completed. New South Wales has recorded its 46th confirmed case of measles so far this year. An alert's been issued for parts of Sydney after a recently returned traveller visited several locations while infectious. Sydney Local Health District's Dr. Lena Gupta says there are a number of symptoms to look out for.
3: Fever, sore eyes, runny nose, cough, and then that's usually followed about 3 or 4 days later by a red blotchy rash.
1: In other news, a teenage girl's died in hospital after a motorbike crash in Sydney's northwest last week, and reforms are being introduced into New South Wales Parliament aimed at addressing the state's housing crisis. To sport now, Latrell Mitchell says he's a more mature person after the Rabbitohs star finally ended his self-imposed 18-month media ban. Mitchell hasn't spoken to journalists since being suspended over a white powder photo scandal in 2024. He explained how he stepped up away from the field.
4: This is my family. I've got to be the leader there and turn myself into, I guess, a role model for my kids. And yeah, just for me, it's just all about giving back to them and showing them that, you know, it is what it is sometimes, and you just got to keep doing what you need to do and you know, not kick stones.
1: The AFL will implement a number of measures to improve their health and wellbeing standards following a review into the handling of Elijah Hollins and his mental health. And Australia's retained its spot on top of the women's T20 world rankings despite England closing the gap. The Aussie men are third. This is ANU's New South Wales. Thank you.

0: So there we go. That's just about all we've got time for today. But thank you so much for your company. And we'll be back again tomorrow to do it all over again. And remember, at any time, you can get involved with the station. We do have a text line, 0461 402 868. You can send those requests through for songs, birthdays, anniversaries, community service announcements, and whatever else you like. So if you're off to school, have a good day. If you're off to work, have a good day. If you're chilling at home, have a good one. And don't worry, it will warm up. We're getting to a top of 20 degrees today. It's currently sitting on 11 degrees. Good morning.
1: What's up, Doc? Don't go away, folks. There's lots more songs to play right here on this very frequency. Ain't I a stinker?
2: My favourite singer is Benson Boone. My favourite song out of all of them is Mr. Electric Blue. I like it because whenever, like, we're cleaning the house or, like, people are coming over, we always put, like, a playlist on. And whenever that pops up, like, it comes really fun and we're all singing it and it's the best. I hope you guys like the song because I really do, and my name's Sahara. Industry player.

0: 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This news update is brought to us by Harrison's IGA in Hayopen Monday to Friday, 8 a.m. until 6:30 p.m. and 8 a.m. until 5 p.m. weekends.
1: Good morning, I'm Lee Harrison. Australia's big four banks have announced they'll pass the latest interest rise on to customers. The official cash rate has jumped 25 basis points to 4.35%. Westpac, CBA, NAB and ANZ will apply the increase to variable home loans. Meanwhile, interest rate rises and cost of living pressures are pushing more young Australians away from the housing market and into investing their cash. The number of 18 to 24-year-olds using the Raise investment platform has gone up 26% in the last 12 months. The average Gen Z user is investing $367 a month, almost double last year's figure. CEO Brendan Malone says a lot of young people feel the dream of saving for a house deposit isn't worth chasing.
2: There's been a 7% increase in deposits, with the average monthly contribution raising to about $300. So people are actually making the conscious decision to save more, and we're quite happy about that with the impact, because it isn't reckless investing, it's rational behaviour.
1: The federal government has halted plans for the Melbourne to Brisbane Inland Rail Link. Gabrielle Hodson explains.
3: There are fears Australia's ambitious inland rail project may never be finished. The final stages of the freight link from Parkes to near Brisbane have been put on ice after warnings that the cost of the entire 1700K line would blow out to $45 billion and take until at least 2036 to finish. That's more than five times the Turnbull government's cost estimate almost a decade ago. SMHTH says the federal government is now focused on getting the southern half done to the outer Melbourne suburb of Beveridge. The project's been long awaited. A uniform gauge line linking the three states and even South Australia was first proposed in 1889. Gabriel Hodson reporting.
1: The US Secretary of State has declared Operation Epic Fury in Iran is over. Iranian officials are vowing to take decisive action against vessels navigating the Strait of Hormuz using routes they haven't approved. The key shipping lane remains the focus of the operations. Marco Rubio says the current Project Freedom is purely a defensive operation.
4: What that means is very simple. There's no shooting unless we're shot at first. Okay, we're not attacking them. We're not. But if they're attacking us or they're attacking a ship, you need to respond to that. You're not going to let some fast boat come up on a ship and shoot it up.
1: In other news, the federal government's trying to increase Australia's ability to prevent young people from being radicalised online. The government will provide $74 million over 2 years to set up the Counter-Terrorism Online Centre. And the World Health Organization says it suspects there's been human-to-human transmission of the Hantavirus virus on a cruise ship in the Atlantic. Four Australians are among those stuck on the ship as health authorities assess a suspected outbreak of the deadly virus. This is Air News. The AFL has fined Carlton $75,000 over its handling of Elijah Hollins as he suffered a mid-match mental health episode. League Chief Andrew Dillon says the findings of an investigation relate to the club's processes, not any individual.
5: There were sufficient visual cues, performance data during the match, and an understanding of Elijah's individual circumstances to indicate that he should have been removed from play earlier than he was. We also determined that the delay in removing Elijah from the field resulted in an outcome that brought the game into disrepute.
1: To rugby league now, and Dolphins star Hamiso Tubuai-Fidau isn't fussed about where he plays for Queensland, only that he gets the call-up. The versatile Maroon lined up at centre, wing and fullback during last year's State of Origin series. The Hammer says he prefers centre, but will happily bounce around again if coach Billy Slater comes knocking.
6: Hopefully I do get that call and make that squad. And, yeah, wherever Billy wants me, I played all three positions last year. And, yeah, just wherever he needs me, I think I can go out there and do a job for the state as well.
1: Arsenal's booked a place in the Champions League final after a 1-0 win over Atletico Madrid in the second leg of their semi-final. They progress on aggregate 2-1. and the Chennai Super Kings have downed the Delhi Capitals in the Indian Premier League. Australian Independent Radio News.
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8: Good morning. A cloudy with a top of 20 expected today in Hay. We will start today with some frost in some parts, and there are some light winds about. They're west to southwesterly, 15 to 20 kilometres per hour. Sun protection from 10:30 a.m. until 2 p.m. Let's have a look and see what's happening across the Riverina. 16 in Wagga and Danny and Griffith. 17 for Bullygull, Maud, Balranald, Berubin, 16. And over to the Murray, Albury, Wodonga, 15 for you. Have a great morning.
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2: It is with a deep regret that we announce the death of Gwen Dorothy Hunt, loving wife of Tony, loved mother of Jeffrey, Carol, Sherry, David, Christopher, Bruce, and their families. Late of the McFarland wing of the Hay Hospital, who passed away peacefully on Sunday the 3rd of May at the age of 96 years. Relatives and friends of the late Gwen Hunt are respectfully invited to attend her graveside service, which will be held in the Hay Lawn Cemetery on Saturday the 9th of May at 11 a.m. Funeral arrangements for the late Gwen Hunt are in the care of Anthony and Denise Hyde of Hay Funerals.

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It's a light, bright and breezy mix of music with lots of interviews from your favourite stars of the 60s, 70s and 80s. I love tracking down and chatting to the people who make the music that we've all grown up with. And I can think of nothing better than putting a smile on your face as together we relive some of the best days of our collective youth. Join me, won't you? Right here on 2HayFM, the gateway to the Outback.

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2: Good morning, I'm Lee Harrison. Australia's big four banks have announced they'll pass the latest interest rise on to customers. The official cash rate has jumped 25 basis points to 4.35%. Westpac, CBA, NAB and ANZ will apply the increase to variable home loans. Meanwhile, interest rate rises and cost of living pressures are pushing more young Australians away from the housing market and into investing their cash. The number of 18 to 24-year-olds using the Raise investment platform has gone up 26% in the last 12 months. The average Gen Z user is investing $367 a month, almost double last year's figure. CEO Brendan Malone says a lot of young people feel the dream of saving for a house deposit isn't worth chasing.
3: There's been a 7% increase in deposits, with the average monthly contribution raising to about $300. So people are actually making the conscious decision to save more. And we're quite happy about that with the impact, because it isn't reckless investing, it's rational behaviour.
2: The federal government has halted plans for the Melbourne to Brisbane Inland Rail Link. Gabrielle Hodson explains.
4: There are fears Australia's ambitious inland rail project may never be finished. The final stages of the freight link from Parkes to near Brisbane have been put on ice after warnings that the cost of the entire 1700K line would blow out to $45 billion and take until at least 2036 to finish. That's more than five times the Turnbull government's cost estimate almost a decade ago. SMHTH says the federal government is now focused on getting the southern half done to the outer Melbourne suburb of Beveridge. The project's been long awaited, a uniform gauge line linking the three states and